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1: 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I'm your host, John Angus McDonald. I play in a band called The Trues. I appreciate you tuning in and lending your ear to some new and up-and-coming music. I hope you're having a great weekend and a spectacular September as the month begins to draw to a close, just like that. Time keeps on ticking straight into the future. But fear not, we have new music for you, which is why I assume you're listening. Keegan Powell, who I believe we featured on the show before, is back with a new single called Long Way Through Doom, which you'll hear in just a minute. But a quick recap about Keegan. Keegan Powell is a Toronto-based songwriter and performing artist, combining elements of psychedelic rock with alternative folk, Britpop, and shoegaze to create something completely his own. Powell started his journey writing and recording in Toronto rock band Teenage Kicks. Of course, I remember Teenage Kicks. We used to play with them back in the day. He was the guitarist on their debut album, Spoils of Youth, recorded with Alain Johannes, who's done work with Queens of the Stone Age, Them Crooked Vultures, etc. Powell went on to compose songs for Chastity on their debut LP, Death Lust, from 2018, Homemade Satan in 2019, and Suffer Summer in 2022. In 2020, Powell joined studio project Darling Congress alongside Peter Van Helvoort and Brett Emmons of the Glorious Sons as lead guitarist. Now in 2026, Powell returns with his new album, Between the Halls, an unusually high voltage burst of high octane rock and sugary sweet pop melodies. Although at times it seems to be the album is sourcing dark energy simply as a way of taunting nature, that duality where intimacy and unease relate seamlessly is not only Powell's lyrical trademark, but his overall sonic and potential life theses. Surrounded by abstract insights and a mood that never seems to resolve between brooding and transcendent, each song reveals another secret with its narrative refusing completion, instead pushing towards the unscratchable question that is the ultimate mystery. Okay, so that's a pretty big setup, but I've given a little listen to the song already and I think it's going to live up to it. So without further ado, you're about to hear Long Way Through Doom. This is Keegan Powell. Check it out.

All right, that was Long Way Through Doom from Toronto's own Keegan Powell. And yeah, that was super cool. What a cool mix. Like, you know, almost AC/DC-ish in its guitar delivery and, you know, rock energy. But certainly I get some alt psychedelia in what he's doing with the vocal and just the general arrangement. He's pushing the boundaries of that genre in a few different directions. I think it's awesome. Keegan Powell, you guys should listen to more of this. If you like what you hear, you can find him on the socials. You can find him on the streamers. He's out and about. He's doing his thing, and his thing is good. So you heard it here first, folks, on Generation Next. Now you go do the rest. You go investigate for yourself and keep digging new music. Keep listening to what's next. It's what it's all about. All right, folks, that's it from me for now. I'm John Angus McDonald from The Trues. Thank you for tuning in to Generation Next again on 94.9 The Rock, and we'll catch you again next time. Bye. Okay.

0: Rise Against, 94.9 The Rock. You know, usually when celebrities get arrested, they're doing something wild. It just seems like they were just drunk and crazy and having a moment. No, not Jonathan Taylor Thomas, the stud from like Bop Magazine in the 90s. Nope, he's just accused of giving a cop a little kicky kick.
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7: The Smashing Pumpkins and October, they go together perfectly. 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

94.9 The Rock. Apparently, there's only one Paradise City in Canada. Well, not Canada, in Ontario. Okay, we're going to talk about which is the coolest city in Ontario. You'll never guess. We'll talk about it. It's Miles Smith, 94.9 The Rock.

0: 94.9 The Rock. What's going on? It's Maytel. How are you? What's happening? So, what town in Ontario is the coolest? It's nothing you'll ever guess unless you've read it in a newspaper somewhere. Downtown St. Catharines, my friend. That is the coolest. There's nothing cooler in Ontario, apparently. That is the home of Paul Bernardo and Carla Homolka. And to me, that is not cool.
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0: 94.9 The Rock, that is Big Wreck. You know what wasn't a big wreck? The album Nevermind. Yesterday celebrated its 35th anniversary. That is insane. That's the sophomore album. What sophomore? Like your second album? In Canada, we don't do that. Freshman, sophomore, I only know senior. I don't know what the other one is after that. How come it's not just standard across the globe? Like, why are some places fourth grade and we call it grade four? Like, can we just be consistent everywhere?
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Or a highway to hell. Yeah, we got friends in both places. 94.9 The Rock.

0: 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Don't forget, Cone's got his own show Sunday night, 7 o'clock, right here on 94.9 The Rock.
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0: Sorry. 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

0: Stuck on Planet Earth, 94.9 The Rock. That's exactly where you and I are going to be unless you've got your one-way ticket to Mars.
1: Hey, Jamie, what are you doing under there?
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2: Yep, that's right, kid. Yep, just making a few new adjustments here. Yep. That's what I'm doing. I'm doing that. Dropped in a sweet dual overhead sensory thingy and tweaked the flux resonance, too. Yeah, crank that baby up to 1.21 gigawatts.
1: Really?
2: Yeah, I gave it a good solid cleaning to those pesky parametric ports, too. Man, I'll tell you, the dust bunnies are getting into those things.
1: Jamie, are you just piggybacking off the work that our amazing engineering department did improving 94.9 The Rock streaming? And you're just making up phrases like flux resonance?
2: Yeah, okay. But those guys are cool, man. And so smart, I find.
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0: That right there is the talented Billy, 94.9 The Rock. What's happening? It's Maytel. So if you are planning on naming your kids something very popular, guess what? Guess what? If you've got a girl to name and you wanted it to be Olivia, the number one name ever, guess what? It's been knocked down by Charlotte. Charlotte was the top name in 2025. I do not even know one single Charlotte, unless we're referring to princess. Sophia apparently is the prettiest name ever in life, and that is the top four and top six girl names. The number one boy name has stayed the same for a bunch of years. It's Noah.
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0: 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Fix your face. 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What's going on? It's Maytel. So Courtney Love did an interview with Howard Stern recently and said that out of anybody after he died who Nirvana or Kurt Cobain himself would not vibe with, Limp Bizkit.
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1: The Smashing Pumpkins and October, they go together perfectly. We'll see the Pumpkins live at TD Coliseum October 7th. Who are you calling a loser, baby? Beck plays Massey Hall October 14th and 15th. Mike D is at History October 20th. And Big Wreck is at Pickering Casino Resort on October 29th. 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And Econoline Crush plays the Phoenix Concert Theater November 5th. 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

94.9 The Rock. I'm out of here. Gotta go. My buddy Ed the Sock is on his way in. Enjoy your Saturday night with him. I bid you adieu and leave you with Iron Man.

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1: It's five, yes, 5 hours of talk, tunes, and tomfoolery. And now, from my studio, it's me, Ed the Sock. Greetings, everybody, far and wide, wherever you can hear me. Welcome to the Nighttime Neighborhood here on the All Night Show, the All-Star All Night Show, where I give you some of the best stuff from the past week on the show. And as always, let's start with the montage.
8: I just saw Stained, and it was all my high school dreams, and I just want to request.
1: You just heard them. What do you want to hear them again for?
8: Because it was just magical.
1: All right.
8: Do we have the one with him and Fred Durst? Because I saw Limp Bizkit on Thursday, and it was also magical.
1: No.
8: It's always
1: No. Fred Durst is a mega douche canoe, and I will not play anything attached to Fred Durst. So pick something else.
8: Oh, my God. I thought we were friends.
1: You know what?
8: Okay. No,
1: nobody is enough of a friend for me to play Limp Bizkit. And quite frankly, a true friend wouldn't ask me to play Limp Bizkit. 94.9 The Rock, the all-night show at the Sock here. Who this?
9: Hey, how you doing? Scott.
1: Hey, is this Scott that sent that message, "You're so sexy," to not Eckley,
9: yes,
1: but to Maytel?
9: Yes, it was, sir.
1: All right, let me ask you something. What possessed you to send such a message?
9: Well, she's hot, and I thought she would reply to because she was on the radio.
1: Why do you think a professional female broadcaster is going to quickly jump when you say, "Oh, you're sexy"? You know, most of the time, women in this business get messages like that, and they pull out the papers for a restraining order.
9: I know, I'm just a dumbass.
1: Okay, well, I didn't have to say it. I appreciate you saving me the labor.
10: Well, you calling me Dizzy Dorothy brought back some pretty terrible childhood memories for me. But
1: what bad memories did the term Dizzy Dorothy bring back?
10: Oh, well, when I was a kid and I didn't have people to play with, like I was told to just go outside and not come home till dinner. Just go play and don't come home till I call you.
1: All right.
10: So, and my brother didn't like to... anything to do with me at all. He thought I was just an annoying little sister and having to be alone. I had a lot of imaginary friends, Penguin and Bear, and I would play Ring Around the Rosie with them, but I'm by myself, right? So I'm the only one getting dizzy.
1: Let me picture this. You're out in the woods and you're standing there, your arms extended on either side of you as if you're holding the hands of other people, but it's your imaginary penguin and bear friend, and you just spun yourself around and around and around.
10: Dizzy. Yeah. So I got so dizzy, I fell down and hurt myself quite a few times.
1: I remember going to the hockey game at Maple Leaf Gardens when you had to take a leak. You went into the bathroom and there was that trough. Remember?
9: Yeah.
1: And you could look across and see the other guy peeing in the trough facing you. You know, it was a great equalizer back in the day.
9: Oh, yeah.
1: Yeah, everybody didn't matter how much money you had or didn't have, what your family lineage or not. Everyone had to stand there holding their pecker at the same trough.
9: Wait, no. Actually, I woke up the other day with something stuck in my head. Corn coming undone. Do you have that?
1: No.
9: You don't have coming undone?
1: No.
9: I kind of swore I heard it.
1: No.
9: From you guys one time.
1: No.
9: Oh, crap.
1: What's happening?
4: Oh, not much. We're just trying to sleep, and I thought maybe I'll call in and say hi.
1: You're hoping this will put you to sleep?
4: No, I was sleeping.
1: Oh, you were sleeping. And then what, woke up to call me?
4: Yep.
1: Oh, I appreciate that. There was no other reason. You didn't have to tinkle or anything like that?
4: Yeah, I had to tinkle.
3: All right, so it wasn't just to talk to me, but I appreciate that while you were evacuating your bladder, you thought about giving the show a call. I think Florida is actually a giant insane asylum. The laws they have there, the guns, the people, and part of it has got to be the weather. The other part of it, I think, is the inbreeding. So what's been new in your life?
5: Nothing.
3: Okay. Can you make something up? Chuck of Chuck in the Truck fame. How are you?
5: I'm good.
3: What was that noise in the background? Is there somebody playing a harmonica? Are you in jail?
5: That's me and my horn.
3: Oh, okay. My thing was more interesting. By the way, starting with the montage is my way of making the show bilingual. Because montage is a French word. So therefore, the show is now in both of Canada's official languages. Or about as much French as I actually know how to speak. Bonjour.
11: Winner. Gagnon.
3: Now, I always like to start the show with a phone call that will set the bar low for the rest of the show. So you can only be more and more impressed and entertained as the show goes on. This call is not so much a low bar. In fact, it isn't. It sets a high bar for really strange. And here is an excerpt of that call from our caller, Peter. 94.9 The Rock, the all-night show to suck here. Who this?
5: Hey, it's Peter.
3: Ah, guess who's back? Back again. Hello, Peter. Been a while. How you been?
5: I've been okay. I just drove by Arby's, you know?
3: Yeah.
5: You know how, like, the logo is like a big cowboy hat, you know?
3: Yes.
5: Well, it sort of, like, unlocked, like, a memory. Like, when I was a little kid, like, I was always confused by it because I thought it was, like a really big-headed, like, uncircumcised, you know, like, penis, you know?
3: You thought that a restaurant logo would be an uncircumcised penis.
5: I don't know. I mean, it didn't make sense. I never thought about it that deep, but I was like, you know, it looked like that to me. I didn't know what it was. And I thought it had like a really big, like, urethra gap, you know?
3: How old were you when this was happening in your head?
5: Probably 3 or 4.
3: At 3 or 4, penises were on your mind.
5: I guess. I mean, I hadn't seen that many, so I couldn't base it. Like, now, if I saw that now, I would never even think that. But I guess the limited sample size, like, when I saw that, that just looked to me like a very big-headed, uncircumcised penis, you know?
3: And when you were a kid, it didn't click to you that it is unlikely that a restaurant would have a cartoon anthropomorphized, uncircumcised penis for its logo.
5: You know, maybe not, because I thought maybe I didn't think it was like that dirty. You know, I was like, well, you know, I don't know. I mean, it's kind of yucky, but I didn't think about it in the, like, the taboo terms. You know, I was like, you know, I don't know. Because everyone always talked about the meat, too, like the meat mountain, the meat. Like, yeah.
3: Yes, Arby's, we got the meats.
5: Yeah.
3: And you thought it was a penis.
5: I thought it was. I didn't know what they served exactly, but I was really confused.
3: I should point out that Arby's in Oshawa, Taunton and Ritson Road, has been a big friend, a good friend, a loyal friend to this show since the beginning.
5: But yeah, I'm back in school, though, university.
3: Okay, let's change topics. Yeah, what's happening in university?
5: It's all right. The professors, you know, you're in good hands when the professors actually say mute point instead of moot point.
3: He says mute point instead of moot point?
5: Yeah, more than once.
3: Does he call a genre a genre?
5: Probably, yeah.
3: Oh, boy.
5: Last year I had this, like, crappy elective. It was about, like, Vikings. You know, like, I don't give a shit about Vikings. They probably aren't even, like, real, you know?
3: The Vikings were, like, real. Did you never read Hagar the Horrible?
5: No, I never read it. It's like Atlantis, right? It's like a fake thing.
3: No. Vikings were actually real. And they were in North America and set up villages before any other Europeans. They didn't wear those big helmets. None of them wore those helmets with the horns. None of that was made up. But Vikings were 100% real.
5: Yeah, them and the Smurfs, you know.
3: But no, whatever. The Vikings are real, Peter. I can tell what kind of education you've had. Vikings are real. Smurfs are not real. That's not the full call. You'll be able to hear the full call if you check out the on-demand section of therock.fm, the Ed DeSock area, and look for the shows from this past week. That would have been the show from September 24th, 2026. Okay, let's delay no longer. On with the All-Star All-Night Show and the frivolity and freakishness that follows. Oh, I do love alliteration. 94.9 The Rock.

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1: 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Ed the Sock here. Who this?
2: Hi, Ed. It's Dorothy.
1: Hello, Dorothy. Or, how are you?
2: Or is it supposed to be me or Dizzy Dorothy?
1: I don't care. As long as it's okay. you can call yourself anything you want.
2: Oh, man, I don't know. You call me Dizzy Dorothy brought back some pretty terrible childhood memories for me. But
1: oh, no. You're talking about the special I played over the week.
2: Yes, I'm very, very thankful for that. Like, you dedicated that entire show, like, based on episodes of me oversharing my misfortunatenesses. And it was lovely.
1: embarrassing. I wouldn't call it oversharing. I'd call it Dorothy sharing. It's its own category.
2: Yeah. Oh, man. No, it was good. Like, I know I've been absent, like, so much, but I have been listening to the beginning of the show, but I am been sleepy only because, like, my life's been crazy.
1: Is it getting less crazy?
2: Than normal. Yeah. Oh, my God. Yeah. So far, so good. It's great. Yeah.
1: Oh, okay, good.
2: Way better.
1: Oh, good. I'm glad. So, I know it was a magic carpet ride there for a while. I didn't share it with the audience, but you and I had communicated, and I knew it was topsy-turvy nutso there. I have a question for you, though. What bad memories did the term Dizzy Dorothy bring back?
2: Oh, well, when I was a kid, and I didn't have people to play with. Like, I was told to just go outside and not come home till dinner. And
1: you were banished?
2: Kind of banished from the house for the day.
1: All right.
2: And, you know, because, like, get out of my way, you know, and just go play and get the stink blown off you and be home by dinner, though, right? Don't come home till I call you.
1: All right.
2: So I would just go, and my brother didn't like anything to do with me at all. He thought I was just an annoying little sister. I was only like a year younger than him, but he was just not very nice. He didn't like me. But we are not the same blood because we're both adopted from different families. So that makes me understand a little bit.
1: No, Dorothy.
2: Wouldn't you like me more if, you know, we...
1: No, Dorothy. Dorothy. Family is family. Family is not blood. Family is family. Right. I have people that are blood relatives. I wouldn't piss on them if they were on fire. And I got other people like you and other friends from the nighttime neighborhood. You are family. So it's a very family is family of origin, as they call it, very overrated.
2: True. That is so true. So I didn't have my brother look at it that way. I thought of him as my brother, but he just thought I was like annoying and just go away. You're not even my sister type thing.
1: Let me ask you Dorothy. Is this the brother who now has a Chinese mail order bride who doesn't speak any English after being here for a few years?
2: I don't think she's a mail order bride.
1: Oh, yes, she is.
2: I don't know. But he's my only brother.
1: All right, so this is the brother that brought over a woman from

0: on other people.
1: Well, I mean, okay, listen, I would say that 99% of people who come here as immigrants come here to work, and they have the freedom to make money. I mean, immigrants, they're the people working 2 and 3 jobs. None of those jobs are ones anybody else really wants. I mean, immigrants are the hardest working people there is. But does she speak any more English at this point?
0: Not much. No, not a whole lot. She does try, but it's hard because, like, she works around Mandarin-speaking people. They speak the same language as her, so she's not using her English. Like, their church is Chinese, too. So she hasn't got a lot of experience speaking her English.
1: Well, and she doesn't appear motivated to learn English to communicate with your brother. What does she say about him in text? Get me out of here?
0: No. No. She goes, he make me so tired.
1: Oh, I want to know? Do I want to know how that happens?
0: No, because, like, you know, she's comes home from being away all week, being a live-in nanny. And she spends the weekend, like, going to grab groceries and making his meals for him and doing his laundry and getting them ready for the week so that he's got, he just has to take
1: what is he?
0: Freezer.
1: What is he? 5 years old?
0: Spoiled rotten.
1: No, he's not spoiled rotten. At this point, he's lazy as hell. Do your own damned laundry. Make your own damn lunch. She's working all week and comes home and then has to work for him. What a lazy bastard.
0: Yeah, and he does work too. Like, he works as well, but he just didn't ever like coming back, coming home after work and having to be alone, make his own meals alone, throw his own laundry in, sweep his own floor, do his own dishes.
1: Hang on, Dorothy, I gotta find my violin to play a long, slow song for the poor guy who lives like everybody else, works and has to take care of his own house. Man. Anyway, you were saying dizzy when you were back then.
0: Yes, because when I go out into the bush and I didn't know what to do, and I had a lot of imaginary friends. Like, there was a lot of little critters. You got your squirrels and your bunnies and your birds. And so they were real. But I also had my little imaginary penguin and bear friends that, you know, don't exist in the bush. And I was playing around the Rosie with them, but I'm by myself, right? So I'm the only one getting dizzy. And I fell down and hurt myself quite a few times doing that because I'm the only one. Like, it's different if you're holding hands with 3 or 4 other people doing ring around. Everybody's kind of getting dizzy and you're holding on to each other, but I had nobody to hold on to. So I was just free falling.
1: So let me picture this. You're out in the woods and you're standing there, your arms extended on either side of you as if you're holding the hands of other people, but it's your imaginary penguin and bear friend. And you just, spun yourself around and around and around?
0: Yeah. So I got so dizzy that I fall down.
1: At which point did you realize maybe this isn't the best way to spend my time alone?
0: Well, when I realized I could actually crawl up trees and climb them and get real high, and I could like look out over the whole entire forest, and I still couldn't see my house, but I could hear my mother's voice if she called me for dinner because you didn't want to be late for dinner.
1: So you were kind of like a female Tarzan, abandoned in the woods to live with woodland creatures like Sheena, Queen of the Jungle.
0: I know. And remember, I told you, like, in my DNA, I, like, come from Neanderthal DNA. And if my dad had been alive when I found that out, he would have loved that because he would have been like, why do you think I called you a little Neanderthal all the time? He'd be like, oh, he was always saying that. She's just a little Neanderthal. And I didn't know what the word meant.
1: Really?
0: I didn't know. And then when
1: he used to call you a little Neanderthal.
0: Yeah, and I thought it was like a bad thing, but I think he had something. He knew something I didn't.
1: Now you're descended from Neanderthals, so your dad would have been descended from Neanderthals. You were adopted, though, right?
0: Right. Yeah.

0: Your adopted dad may not have had any Neanderthal genes in him.
1: No, no.
0: He knew how to make fire and things like that?
1: No, he didn't, but he probably did. I don't know what he did when he was a kid, because I'm telling you, when I heard my parents, how they were raised, I felt very grateful that I was sent into the bush for the day, not made to work the farm and do everything that, and, you know, they took beatings back then if they didn't do what they were told. And I was lucky enough to get off with a little spanking here and there, right?
0: All right, let me ask you, Dorothy, whatever became of your imaginary friends?
1: Well, they kind of, I never forgot them. Right, they're still in my heart.
0: I mean, do you ever have a thought for them now?
1: No, I don't.
0: What were their names?
1: Not mine. They didn't have names. They were Penguin and Bear.
0: Well, then I guess that was their names. All right.
1: And I have two teddy bears that I sleep in my bed with, and one's Teddy and one's Bear. I call them Teddy Bear, like Teddy Bear. Right?
0: Well, that took a lot of thought. did they speak? Did your Penguin and Bear friends, did they speak in your head?
1: Nope, they didn't talk. They just watched and followed me.
0: And at what point did you choose to leave them behind?
1: Probably when, I don't know, maybe 12. Like, I was alone for a long time before I was allowed out to go anywhere other than church, right? I don't know. I'm thinking maybe about 12.
0: One day said no more?
1: I didn't say no more. I think I just outgrew them. Maybe
0: all right. Have you ever thought about how they feel being abandoned alone in the forest because you just decided you'd outgrown them?
1: No, because there would have been other kids that needed my imaginary friends for themselves. So I was standing them down, I felt like.
0: Were like chattel to you. You just passed them like pass merchandise. All right, Dorothy, we always learn so much about you, and your life has been very, very interesting.
1: And so I was having a struggle with what song I was going to text you that I wanted, because you know the Black Jesus by Everlast? I've got the two cats, they're black, and they love that song when it plays, because near the end of the song, there's a line that says, lemons to the limes and limes to the something, to the break of dawn or something. And, like, they always perk up when the song starts, but as soon as they hear that one line and near the end, their ears start going and they run right at me.
0: And that's because their names your cats are named lemons and limes.
1: Yeah, exactly.
0: So did you name them from the song?
1: It was Gage that named them, he wanted a little white boy cat, and I couldn't find him a little white boy cat. I said I could find two little twin girl black cats. So he goes, let's take them. And I'm like, what are you going to call them? And he said, lemons and limes. And he goes, with a Z on the end, right? So lemons with a Z and limes with a Z, not an S.
0: Oh, Dorothy, a Z. We're in Canada. All right. You want to hear Black Jesus by Everlast?
1: Okay. Yeah, that'd be great for the cat. Then I'll crank up it at the end so they can love it.
0: Listen, nothing makes me feel more validated in my job than playing music for cats.
1: Okay.
0: All right, Dorothy.
1: I love you, Dad. Okay, I'll talk to you again soon, I promise. All right. I'll stay awake.
0: Okay, bye-bye.
1: Okay, I love you. Bye.
0: Bye.
1: Bye.

0: sing. 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
1: 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Ed the Sock here. Who this?
2: Hey, Ed. How are you doing?
1: Hey, Carl. What's going on, Carl?
2: Oh, I wanted to tell you, I actually booked the 17th and 18th off. Christy wanted to go to your event.
1: The 17th and 18th?
2: Yeah.
1: The event is October 15th.
2: I know you're joking with me, man.
1: No, I'm not. The event is October 15th. Where did you get that date from?
2: Christy! It's not on the 17th. Right. They're in the Sock event. It's not on the 17th. It's on the 15th.
3: Are you talking to him right now?
1: Yeah.
2: Hi, Ed.
3: Hi there. So it's October 15th?
1: Might have been a good idea to check with me.
2: Oh, yeah.
1: Can you go back to work now and say I got to change the days?
2: Yeah, I can do that. Of course, I'm going to look like a
3: fool. On the website, it says the 17th.
1: Which website?
3: I just Googled the Baltimore, it said.
1: The Biltmore. Christy, it was October 17th last year.
3: Okay.
1: So, you're right, but just a year late.
2: Well, I'm off work that day, so I don't take the weekend off. So then, okay, we're good. I can change that at work.
3: October 15th? Okay.
1: Okay.
3: Well, we look forward to seeing you.
1: All right. Well, awesome. And I will see you there then.
3: Yeah.
1: Okay.
2: Yeah, I'm going to wear the shirt, man.
1: Okay. What shirt?
2: Oh, the monster shirt.
1: Oh, yeah, the one you're very proud of. Okay, yeah, wear that shirt.
2: Yeah, I haven't had a reason to wear it for a while, so I'm going to wear it for this one.
1: Well, you break out your Sunday best.
2: Oh, I got to admit, it's some Friday night best, I think it's best.
1: All right, well, that's the shirt you got from Value Village with the slasher movie villains on it, right?
2: Yeah.
1: That's haute couture. Okay, well, I'm sure we'll talk before then, but I'll see you October 15th for Socktoberfest.
3: Yeah.
1: Okay.
2: Absolutely. I got to admit, I put enough effort in and take freaking 2 days off. Now I know I can do it for nothing.
1: Well,
2: I'm good.
1: God bless you. Do you have a song you want to hear?
2: You know what?
1: No, what?
2: No offense, my man. Can you give me Porn Star Dancing?
1: Nope.
2: No.
1: No, you ask for too much.
2: I'm about to go to bed, man. I'm waiting for some Porn Star Dancing.
1: You got other places you can get that. I'm not playing you the same thing you request over and over. It's the same rule I apply to everybody.
2: Okay. Do you have any Rat?
1: Yes, I do have some Rat.
2: Okay, I would love The Morning After.
1: I'm sure you would, but all I've got is Round and Round.
2: Ow. Jeez, man, that's so generic. That's like listening to freaking Enter Sandman.
1: So you want to hear Enter Sandman? Is that what you're saying?
2: No. You know what? Well, I'm going to call one. You got Master of Puppets? Because I was in the beard store today, and this old lady came up to me, and she said, I really like your shirt. What is that? I thought she was a little bit crazy. I was like, oh, well, it's Master of Puppets, Metallica. And she had a big conversation about how could she get the shirt because it looks so cool and everything like that. She's probably in her 70s at the beer store in line. I just was like, all right, well, I'll have this conversation with you, my dear. Master of Puppets would be all right.
1: You could have requested that without the sidebar, but I will play it for you.
2: All right. Well, I just thought it was a weird coinkydink.
1: Yeah, but not interesting. Though that 70-year-old woman that you saw in the beer store, Carl, for you, that's the shape of things to come. But all right, I'll play that for you, and you go to sleep. And then when you go to sleep, Christy can have a few moments of silence and peace.
2: You got 12 hours of it today while I was doing overtime.
1: Yeah, she needs more. All right, she says, okay.
2: Have a good night.
1: All right, bye.

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2: 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The Sock here. Who is?
3: Alicia.
2: What's going on, Alicia?
3: Oh, you know, just doing my regular thing.
2: I have to ask you something. Do you smack your lips together a lot or something? Because every time I talk to you, I have to edit out these sounds.
3: Yeah, you know what? Now that you mention it, I do.
2: Yeah, it's aggravating. It gives me a lot of work to do. What, are your lips typically sticky or dry?
3: I think it's more of just like a tick.
2: Oh, and also I realize that question

0: self-conscious. I edited it out. What? But I just wanted to know what it was.
1: Yeah, no, I appreciate your honesty because honestly, I would not have even realized that I was doing it. I used to have a different tick, and my dad pointed it out, where I would like do something with my pinky finger.
0: Like what?
1: Just like flex it. Oh. I would like flex my pinky finger when I was like, I guess, stressed or anxious or anything like that.
0: And you stopped.
1: Well, yeah, because once he like told me about it, then I was like, oh my goodness, I do that.
0: Yeah, well, it was automatic. I mean, it was something you didn't even think about. So it's interesting. You thought about it and you're able to stop it. But anyway, even if you flicked your pinky regularly, that wouldn't affect the phone call.
1: Well, yes. Okay. And that was just my correlation.
0: Yes. So what did you call about? What did you want to share?
1: So the other day I reconnected with a friend, and so I'm at her house today.
0: Yep.
1: And three of my other friends came over. I didn't even know that she was friends with all those people. And she didn't know I was friends with all those people. And now all five of us girls are together.
0: Whoa, that's weird. So these other friends, were they kind of distant friends? That's why you didn't know they knew this other person?
1: Yeah, like, you know how when you like, you're friends with somebody, but you haven't seen them for a time and so on and so forth. But one of them, I just saw like, 1 week ago, another one I saw 3 weeks ago, and the one whose house I'm at, I haven't seen her from like 4 years ago, and then another one, we just realized, oh, we saw each other 3 months ago, and now all five of us go over together right now. So that was
0: so. How many of you were there?
1: There's five of us.
0: Five. Okay, you know, you guys could probably cosplay Jim in the holograms.
1: Oh my God, I used to love Jim.
0: I'm not surprised. You prefer Jem over Barbie and the Rockers?
1: Yes.
0: What a ripoff that was. Do you know that Barbie and the Rockers got to market before Jem? Because a spy at the company that made Jem told Hasbro that it was coming out. So Barbie tried to beat it to the market. But Barbie and the Rockers was freaking lame. Whereas Jem and the Holograms, a whole new level of cool.
1: I did not know all of that information, but I've always been a Jem person.
0: So if you guys were doing Jem and the Holograms, who would you be?
1: Jem.
0: Okay.
1: Actually, in my grade 2 or 3 picture, I was like all like purple and pink, like half purple, half pink, because I love Jem. And that year, my brother and I, we were taking a bath, and I had my Jem doll, and he took the head off of the Jem doll. And then the next year, he's like, don't tell anybody we have to take baths together. And I was like, well, you took the head off of my Jem doll. So yeah, I'm going to tell all your friends that we have to take baths together. Ha. Huh.
0: How old were you when this happened?
1: 7.
0: And he was how old?
1: 9.
0: Why was this occurring? Was there a shortage of water?
1: I don't know. We were poor, I guess.
0: Oh. Okay, well, in that case, no shame there. You got to conserve where you can. It wasn't some weirdy thing. Okay, now, did you get Jem's head back on her body?
1: No, I couldn't get it back on.
0: Oh, I don't know about those things. A lot of those figures, the head could go on. The neck was like, it had a, anyway, whatever the hell. So what, did you give Jem a funeral, or what did you do?
1: No, I still have her, but she's in 2 pieces.
0: Well, you know what? I have a friend who has a video series on YouTube that does quite well, where he repairs old toys that people loved.
1: Really?
0: Yeah.
1: So when my mom was a kid, she had like this like 3-year-old, 4-year-old life-size doll, right? And it was like porcelain. And so she gave it to me, and some of it is like broken, but I still have it.
0: I don't know if he works with porcelain, because porcelain dolls are really, really creepy, and I think they're all haunted. I can ask him, but he can definitely work with repairing, recapitating your Jem. If you want to check it out, it's called Go Figure.
1: Oh, well, that makes a lot of sense. Go Figure.
0: So he's been doing it

0: for years now. And he's got a 3D printer. He makes extra parts if necessary. So check out Go Figure. And if it interests you, I'll put you in touch. And he can bring Jem back to life.
1: All right. I'm writing it down right now.
0: All right. Go Figure. All right. So what else is on your mind?
1: Not too much. I went swimming today with my mom. I reconnected with some friends. We played like War.
0: What is War?
1: It's a card game.
0: Oh, well, you weren't playing Mahjong or something?
1: No, I have like 26 games in my car, but War was...
0: Why are there 26 games in your car? Are you expecting to get caught somewhere without gas in the wild?
1: No, I just like to play games.
0: So what, you take them around? You're like the game lady?
1: Yes.
0: Oh, you know what we should call you? The Game Warden.
1: Okay.
0: Okay, so you played War, and now you guys are what, just hanging?
1: Yeah.
0: All right. Well, good. I hope you have a good time. Any of those women, people you've mentioned to me before, or they're all brand new cast members?
1: No, I never mentioned them to you before. Actually, you know what? Sorry, that's not true.
0: Oh.
1: Because one of them was with me a few weeks ago when I was at my other friend's house, the one who owns the tarantula.
0: All right. Do your friends know you're talking to me now?
1: A couple of them do. That's why I'm in like a different room.
0: Why are they not clamoring to get into the phone call?
1: Out of respect.
0: Out of respect for who?
1: For you.
0: Well, for me, what, you think that I would feel disrespected if they were dying to talk to their childhood hero?
1: Okay, well, let me ask you. Hey, do you want to talk to Ed the Sock?
2: Ed the Sock?
1: Yeah.
2: Something.
1: No?
2: Well, who's
1: Ed the Sock, he said. No? All right. Nope, everyone's saying no.
0: Well, you know what? I don't want to talk to them either. Bunch of losers. You should get out of there and stop hanging with them. The lose will get all over you. Who's the guy who said, who's Ed the Sock?
1: Hey, what's your name? I said his name is Paco.
0: His name is Paco or Taco?
1: Paco.
0: With a P?
1: Yeah.
0: Not like the guy who sang Putting on the Ritz?
1: No.
0: What the hell was that? All right. Is he a newcomer to this country?
1: No, but he says he's a DJ, but I'm highly doubt.
0: Oh,
1: him.
0: Yeah.
1: I don't know all of these people. I only know the three girls.
0: You know what DJ stands for with him? Douchey jerk.
1: Well, you know what? I have a feeling that you are correct. I don't know any of these guys. I only know the three girls.
0: Well, get out of there. They're a bunch of creeps. Get out of there. Go home to your tarantula and Max the cat and the turtle and the guppies and the crickets and the worms. You know what? Hanging around the worms is cooler than hanging around with these people. Anybody who says he's a DJ at his age, he's into music, doesn't know who I am, don't associate with him. It's bad, very bad people.
1: I don't know him. So my three girlfriends are actually outside having a cigarette.
0: Were they the ones who said no?
1: No. All of these people that I just asked, I don't actually know them.
0: Okay, good. Keep it that way. All right, Alicia, what song can I play for you?
1: Friends by Led Zeppelin.
0: Okay, yes, I'll play it for you.
1: All right, thanks.
0: You know, your friends, the ladies, not very nice of them to go out and abandon you to these Cro-Magnons who are crawling around their house.
1: Well, I asked for a private room so I could make the phone call. Oh.
0: Do these guys have any red marks on their knuckles from dragging them?
1: I haven't investigated, but...
0: All right.
1: I really hope not.
0: Chances are.
1: But you know what? I have my rape whistle carabinered onto my bra right here.
0: Okay. I hope it doesn't come to that, but I will talk to you again.
1: All right.
0: Okay, bye.

0: Think you know football?
1: Blue 42, green 33, and purple 55. Screw it, Steve. Just go out there and turn around. I'll try and get it to you.
0: Let's put your know-how to the test. 94.9 The Rock's football pool is back for another season. 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
1: 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The Rock, the All-Night Show. I just saw it here. Who it is?
2: Yo, it's BJ and the Bear.
1: Hey, BJ McKay. How you doing, buddy?
2: Fantastic. Thanks for asking. How you doing, my man?
1: Good. So you sent me a text saying you were doing something with a stuffed chimpanzee toy. Like, what was going on?
2: I was actually ordering some to hang from my machines because I figure, like, I'm an operator, like, you know, BJ and the Bear. Might as well have a couple of chimpanzees hanging in my machines, but can't have a real one. That'd be a little crazy.
1: Well, that would, I mean, it would be great content for TikTok, but what kind of machine is it you drive?
2: I drive three of them. I have a great big loader. It's a Cat 930M. Tires are about as tall as my shoulders. I'm about 6 feet tall in the morning, 5'11 at night.
1: Okay.
2: And then I have a short fork and a long fork. They're the ones that have, like, the rear wheel steers that spin pretty crazy.
1: Okay.
2: You can drive in real tight spots, turn on a dime.
1: So you got what, little chimpanzee toys to adore your vehicles?
2: I did. Yeah, I'm going to hang them from there, and I'll, thinking of you, because you're the only one that calls me BJ and the Bear. It's fantastic.
1: Well, I mean, you had heard of BJ and the Bear before I told you, right?
2: Yeah, I knew all about it.
1: Okay, because for those who don't
2: I knew you'd love it. I knew you'd love it, too.
1: No, yeah. Of course. It's right up my alley. The cheesy 70s TV shows. For those who don't know, the gentleman I'm speaking to now, his name is B.J. McKay. B.J. McKay was the name of the main character in a 1970s TV show called B.J. and the Bear, about a long-haul trucker who got into misadventures, and the bear of B.J. and the Bear was his traveling companion, a chimpanzee named Bear. And it was popular at first, and then it started eventually to wane, and so they stopped advertising it as BJ and the Bear and started advertising it as BJ and the Seven Lady Truckers with the Landers sisters, Judy and Audrey Landers, who were buxom blondes that were in everything back then that needed buxom blondes, besides Misty Rowe. Anyway, I know far too much data in my head about TV series that are 50 years old. I know very little about how to use my smartphone. How does this happen? One day you're on top of everything, and the next you need a 7-year-old to tell you how to do things with your technology. How does this happen, BJ?
2: Well, you know what? I just get in there hard and press the buttons and, you know, you end up in the wrong menu. But like you said there, you erase all your emails and all that too.
1: Yeah. Is your vehicle push button or is it like a touch screen?
2: I have a vehicle that has both. I got one with the push button and then I got like an old 09, you know, work beater little car. Not very fast, 4 doors, 4 cylinders, passes everything. Won't pass anything, but it'll pass all the gas stations. That's what I go by. But
1: okay.
2: It's funny going in one to the other. One's got a key, one doesn't. So I'm trying to stick the key in the button and then push the button in the key. Yeah.
1: What do you like better, the things you can touch or the things you graze? Do you like physically being able to grab something and make it do something, or do you like the touch screen?
2: I think I much prefer just like shove the key in the ignition, turn it, and drop the brake and go, buddy. Yeah, man. Like, you know, I'm 45, but yeah, it's all good. And the reason why I really wanted to call was because I was talking about the chocolate bars at the dollar store.
1: Oh, yeah.
2: And I was like, yeah, man, the cheap ones, they're just as good. So I mistakenly grabbed a real Mars bar along with my Meteor bar, like, you know, the knockoff. And all of a sudden, like, I took a bite of the Meteor and then I took a bite of the Mars and I was like, holy crap. Ed was right. Like, what a difference. It's like a thousand times better.
1: Well, I will say this.
2: I guess I'm not scared. It went for it anyway.
1: Well, I will say this. I detest Mars bars with the passion of a thousand suns. I'm not
2: Very great.
1: I'm not a nougat caramel guy. I will say Meteor is the UK version. The dollar store tends to have, if you go to the dollar store and there are chocolate bars there that have labels that have like cool logos with multicolors and stuff like that, those typically are from the UK. And the UK often they make some good chocolate bars because they still use cocoa and so on, whereas a lot of up here is a lot of fillers. But if you go to the dollar store and you see this generic label on a chocolate bar, stay away. Just absolutely.
2: Fantastic.
1: Yeah. Stay. They're the ones
2: you open and the chocolate's white.
1: Well, that's if you get white chocolate or you get one that's been there for a long time.
2: No, it's dark chocolate. But it's
1: like white. Oh, man.
2: White. Yeah. It's not on the boat too long, right?
1: Yeah. It looks like it caught some disease. It's like somehow the chocolate bar caught vitiligo. You know, the thing that Michael Jackson allegedly had.
2: Worse things in my mouth.
1: You don't want Michael Jackson in your mouth. Stay away from chocolate bars that do not appear to, like, they're just generic. They are the hot dog equivalent of chocolate bars. It's like they take whatever's left over on the floor and they press it into cheap chocolate bars. They're twice as big for the same price, but if you can't eat more than a couple bites, there's no value there.
2: Yeah, it's like soup. I knew a guy who worked at soup. He said there was like a certain amount of dirt limit they were allowed in, and they'd use like snow shovels and shovel that, stuff right back in the vat.
1: Well, you know, the thing is that if you look at food safety, there is like food safety allows a certain amount of the general production to include a certain number of rat hairs, a certain number of mice or rat poops. It determines that the ratio is so very, very, very tiny compared to the overall production that it won't affect you. But it's anybody who thinks these places are hermetically sealed all the time. Sorry, I remember a guy used to work at a popular restaurant downtown Toronto, and he said that they used to stir their signature soup with an old tennis shoe that had been there for a long time and had just been used to stir the soup.
2: You got to keep the flavor going.
1: Well, I guess it was a unique blend of seasoning. Having had that soup, and then he told me that I sort of discreetly went outside and vomited, even though I hadn't had the soup in a long time, just in case there was any left in me. All right.
2: BJ,
1: I played a song for you. Did I not off the top?
2: No, I didn't get into it tonight. Oh, okay. I left work at 10. So, I just tuned in at 12:30.
1: Oh, yeah. What do you want?
2: Mystify in excess?
1: Let me see. Mystify.
2: If you don't got that one, something by NXS. They're pretty good. That's a good old 80s band. They didn't make it, but they tried.
1: Oh, NXS? Are you kidding? NXS did very, very well.
2: Wow. They lost the lead singer, right? Like most of the good ones.
1: Well, he you know, it's unfortunate because Michael Hutchins was found to have hanged himself. And I will tell you, for that reason, I find the Michael Hutchins Christmas tree decorations very tasteless. Okay. Okay, they don't exist. I made that up. How about Suicide Blonde?
2: Sure.
1: I hate most of their stuff, but that one's okay.
2: All right, buddy.
1: All right. I got
2: one quick little joke for you.
1: Oh, yeah, let's have it.
2: What sexual position makes the ugliest babies?
1: Which one?
2: Ask your mother.
1: Oh! Yeah, she's dead. Anyway.
2: Daddy, I hear that.
1: I'll get a Ouija board. Okay, I'll talk to you later.
2: All right, brother. Good chat.
1: Okay, bye.

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1: If you know anything about me, one of the things that I pride myself in is my financial expertise. my ability to spot an investment opportunity early on.
2: Yeah.
1: And plunge in while others don't see it.
2: That's how you've amassed such a...
1: The Warren Buffett.
2: Impressive portfolio.
1: Warren Buffett of Canada. That's me.
2: And you're more the Warren Buffet.
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0: throat at Sunnybrook Hospital and not lose my mind.
1: Okay.
0: I hate the TTC bus thing, man. It just drives me nuts.
1: Well, I know
0: I mean,
1: that,
0: I like the people.
1: What?
0: I'm sorry, pardon me. I'm asking you questions. I'm not letting you answer. My bad.
1: All right. Well, I know that our TTC driver, who is part of the Nighttime Neighborhood, Brandon, loves when people are drunk on his bus. Now, in order to answer this question, there are a lot of pieces of information that's missing. How long do you figure the ride will take on the TTC from where you are in Scarborough to Sunnybrook Hospital?
0: That's exactly it. You're right. That is it. That's what I'm getting. You're right, man. Okay, so I'm deep. Like, I'm almost in Oshawa. Like, I'm by Morningside, right?
1: Okay.
0: And I got to get to Bayview in Eglinton.
1: Yeah.
0: And I'm going to have to take the drunken midnight special Blue Night bus. So I don't know, man. Like, probably a couple hours. An hour and a half, 2 hours.
1: Okay. Now, if you were at home and feeling anxious about something, how many beers would you drink in an hour?
0: Oh, wow. Is I'm anxious about something?
1: Yeah, because you're anxious about sitting on the bus. You're stressed. So how many beers would you drink in an hour?
0: Well, if I'm anxious, but stressed on the bus, man. That's a tough question, man. As many as I can carry, I guess. I don't know.
1: Well, you only got two arms, so there's a limit there.
0: Okay, all right. I'll be real. I'd say it's three.
1: Three beers in an hour?
0: Yeah.
1: Okay, well, then, mathematically, if you're going to be about 2 hours, you'll need about six beers. Here's the thing.
0: Wise, bro.
1: Here's the thing. When you arrive at Sunnybrook, tanked, I don't know that they're going to want you wandering around, and I'm not sure your friend would really want you there in that condition.
0: Well, if I don't show up like that, she won't recognize me.
1: Oh, she only knows you to be inebriated.
0: I'm starting to sound like a maniac. I should slow it down, and that's what I'm thinking now. Now you got me thinking, oh my God, you're right. Okay, two beers.
1: Two
0: there and two back.
1: Oh, two on the way there, so that's only one per hour, you realize.
0: Okay.
1: Now, you also realize it's illegal to be drinking an open beer in public, right?
0: I don't get that, right? Like, you're allowed to smoke weed everywhere. And
1: No, you're not.
0: You can't have a beer.
1: No, you're not allowed to smoke weed everywhere. And
0: wait a minute. I was working in Oshawa. All I see was friggin' pot stores everywhere.
1: Well, you can buy it there, but you can't get on the bus and smoke it. But
0: No.
1: Listen, I think they just the open container laws are to stop people from being drunk in public.
0: That's true. You're right.
1: So
0: man, you are wise.
1: You know what? This isn't rocket science. I'm not freaking Yoda.
0: Okay, pal. I just needed a little bit of freaking advice. I'm nervous to go in there. That's what it is. So I needed to talk to somebody listening to your radio station. You make me laugh, and that growly voice of yours just seems to.
1: Well, I mean, that's what I'm here for. That I'm here if people in the night don't have anyone to talk to and they need to ask, just need companionship. I'm here now. What is your relationship with this young lady?
0: My future ex-wife.
1: Your future ex-wife. Maybe you need a six pack.
0: Okay, now we're talking about.
1: Your future ex-wife. I guess you're on good terms if you're going to visit her?
0: Yes, I love her dearly.
1: Okay, well,
0: there's no way in hell that we could, like, make it fast.
1: Well, I'm sorry that your relationship has fractured. It's nice that you still have warm feelings for her. Are you going to take anything with you for her?
0: That's what I'm thinking. I wanted to bring her a beer, but I don't think that's a good idea.
1: No, it's not.
0: I'm not bringing her flowers. She hit me with them.
1: She would hit you with the flowers if you brought them.
0: Yes, guaranteed. So what I'm doing is I went and I got her some cozy, like comfy, like kind of like pajamas, basically, right?
1: Okay.
0: and I bought her some socks

0: too, and
1: all right,
0: that was a good idea.
1: You know, that's very thoughtful of you. So,
0: thanks, man.
1: Why don't you, Dustin, why don't you go do this and call me back tomorrow? Let me know how it went.
0: Okay, I will.
1: All right. Now, Dustin, this is the first time you've called, right?
0: Yeah.
1: All right. Well, then I have to do this. Hey, Dustin, I have always wanted to have a neighbor just like you. Welcome. This is your official welcome to the nighttime neighborhood. Okay, good luck to you.
0: What you wish for, eh?
1: What?
0: What you wish for, it might come true. I've never heard that one before.
1: Yeah, okay. Good luck. Let us know how it goes.
0: You're awesome. Bye.
1: All right, bye.
0: Thanks, man. Good night.
1: And he didn't call back like he said he was going to. I'm hoping that everything worked out well and that he himself has not wound up in the hospital, because his soon-to-be ex-wife sounds like a bit of a tough cookie, and he sounds like the kind of cookie that crumbles. So, hey, Dirty Dustin, if you're out there, let us know how things went.

0: Like your morning cup of premium Colombian Java.
1: Lucky, let me ask you this.
2: Uh-huh.
1: Do you push or do you pull?
2: The hell are you talking about?
1: When it comes to doors.
2: Doors?
1: Yes. Are you a pusher or a puller?
2: Well, I usually read to find out if it's push or pull first.
1: But if there was no sign?
2: If there's no sign, am I walking in or walking out?
1: I would say you're walking in.
2: Walking in, I would go for pull first.
1: 6,000 people were asked if they push or they pull. And basically the results are about 50-50. But the winner is by 51% push.
2: Most people push
1: by 51%.
2: Push going in.
1: Push going in. Pull going out.
2: Interesting.
1: I think I'm always a puller.
2: Okay.
1: I have been since I was about 18. Or younger.
2: 14. Younger than that.
1: Oh, yeah. 12. A great moment that was, huh? The moment you realize that did something. Oh, my.
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0: to the All-Star All-Night Show on 94.9 The Rock. 94.9 The Rock, the world's rock station. Ed the Sock here with Liana Kersner to get us through the night in these segments. Award nominated, by the way. Liana is a peer counselor, host of the podcast It's Not Therapy. So, Liana, I realized recently, I was like, why I'm so aggravated that I feel like I'm not getting things done.
1: Okay.
0: Everything I do means that time was spent doing that and not doing another thing.
1: Right.
0: I was like, what is wrong with my productivity? And then I sat down, wrote a list of the things that I have to do. I won't say need to do, but have on my plate. Mm-hmm. And I realized the problem is nobody can do all of those things.
1: Right.
0: I have too many priorities or too many activities calling for attention in my brain all day long.
1: And you lock up.
0: Like the only time that really goes away is during the all night show because I must be focused on a single thing. And even then I don't. Even then I'm working on some other things. But the all night show, I talk on the air. I talk to people in calls. I then edit their calls to get their mm-hmm. calls on the air. I mean, that is task oriented and very focused.
1: Mm-hmm.
0: But when that's not enforced by it has to be midnight to 5 a.m., there's just way too much going on. And I look through the list, and I'm trying to prioritize, finding it very, very difficult. And, I mean, you had this recently, or a while ago, with somebody who gave you a list and to ask for your help, and you said you need to prioritize, and he said they're all priorities.
1: Yeah, well, unfortunately, people pay money for business experts that put nonsense in their head. And it drives me crazy because, I mean, business experts make a lot of money trying to reject brain science. And if everything's a priority, nothing's a priority, right?
0: Well, yeah. That's like if it's everybody's job, it's nobody's job.
1: Right. And so really, if you're trying to juggle more than Ed, you know I'm a stickler. It's one thing at a time.
0: Yeah, but you know what? I'll tell you this honestly. I respect and admire what you manage to get, your discipline, and how much you manage to get done, and how you were organized and stick to it. I would love to have some of that. I'm trying to adapt it. But what you do works.
1: Okay, because our eyes are in front of our head. It's a carnivore trait.
0: Except this episode of Dick Van Dyke Show, where people had eyes in the back of their head when they moved their hair. It was a nightmare Dick was having, but it freaked me out as a kid. Anyway,
1: I
0: digress.
1: And that one character on The Boys. But most of us have two eyes in the front of our heads. Right. And if your eyes do not work or you only have one eye, for the purposes of this, the way brains work, you count two. But because of that, we are designed to focus on one thing at a time.
0: You mean what's in front of us?
1: Right. One thing. Everything about making positive changes, about being focused, about being productive, says the same thing. You can only focus on one thing at a time. But so many people are like, oh, no, I'm the exception. I multitask. Nobody actually multitasks. What those people have is good executive function in task switching. That is not the same as multitasking. Now, most of us are not so gifted, right?
0: Right.
1: We can handle one thing at a time. Even multitasking has been shown in studies to reduce quality of outcomes.
0: Now, here's the thing. What you say absolutely makes complete sense. Mm-hmm. The thing I run up against is when I'm working and focusing on one thing, those other things are still yelling at me for attention.
1: Well, that's why there's two ways, lists and schedules. Now, different things work for different people.
0: Okay.
1: Some people lists work great. Other people lists make them anxious. And so a schedule, I am a schedule person. Lists will just sit there and that's nice. But if I have a specific time and I put it in my calendar in advance That is the time I do this. And I'm talking about everything. I am talking about refilling prescriptions, booking doctor's appointments, going for blood tests, doing laundry, everything. If I could put cook dinner in, I would. I schedule everything because my brain goes, this is time to do this instead of getting locked up in what if.
0: All right. What happens when something unpredictable happens and that schedule gets derailed?
1: How do you reschedule the activity?
0: Is it flustering?
1: It is. But I've gotten pretty disciplined at going, like, this week, there's a piece of content I wanted to get done for Tuesday, and it just wasn't happening. And it's like, okay, it's being pushed to the next week. Because I could either throw off, like, 12 things this week or ditch the one.
0: Well, you made the right choice. I mean, I've had lists that fill out a full page.
1: Right.
0: And what I've started to do is put three things on a list for the next day.
1: Yeah. I mean, you can have your longer list, but yeah, you may want to put it away until you get those three things done.
0: Yeah. So and there's less screaming.
1: And I find, you know, going to bed going, okay, what's the one thing that I am absolutely going to get done tomorrow? And even if nothing else gets done that day, that does.
0: Yeah, I'm learning to adapt to your mystical arcane ways.
1: Mystical arcane ways is brain science.
0: Yeah, I know. I was just trying to be cheeky. All right. Thank you. That's advice that will help me. And I'm sure there's others out there also. You feel like you're working on one thing, you feel guilty because other things aren't getting done. You never get ahead that way. You just drive yourself nuts.
1: Well, that is maddening. It's also very human. There's another aspect to this that I dealt with, the difference between want and need and motivation.
0: Yeah, we've talked about that on the show. Yeah.
1: Yeah, I mean, that's another part of it. That need, the reason, you know, teenagers stay up all night playing PlayStation is they want to play PlayStation. They need to get up for school. Want is going to outweigh need every single time. It's the way our brains work. So find a want in the task you feel like you need to get done.
0: All right. Oh, it gives me an idea for another one of these topics. Okay. Leanna's a peer counselor. Critical thinking is her specialty. Along with humor and human being human, check her out.
1: I'm not sure I'm an expert in being human, but
0: you are.
1: I am
0: human.
1: Amusing about it.
0: No, but you are human. You
1: yes.
0: share your real experiences, honest, real experiences, and people these days are looking for people who will tell, you know, the truth about their experiences, about their life. It makes people feel like they are less screwed up when they discover other people face similar challenges or challenges of a similar magnitude.
1: I'm so screwed up. I make other people feel better about themselves. I like
0: that. There you go. There you go. That wasn't where I was going with it, but you put a cherry on top. All right. Check out It's Not Therapy, where you get your podcasts. Thanks, Leanna.
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9: 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Just imagine if I took over the Rock Randomizer. Because I did. 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
1: 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It's 94.9 The Rock, the All-Night Show. It's Sock here. Who this? Oh, Bonnie, is the connection sounds kind of weird tonight. How you doing?
2: Because I made it weird.
1: Because you made it weird? How did you do that?
2: I did.
1: What?
2: I just did the sound effect, like.
1: Why did you do that?
2: I don't know. Because I'm glad I had a free dinner tonight at a food truck that sold this chicken wrap.
1: Okay, and how did you get it free?
2: We had to do stuff like a scavenger hat, and then we had $10, like a voucher, and someone was full, and he had an extra voucher, and he gave it to me, and then I had a big, big, big meal.
1: You know, when someone says they had a free dinner, usually you picture, I don't know, tablecloths or a table, in fact. But as long as you were happy and well-fed, and obviously the scavenger hunt is one of those things they do at universities when you first get there to try to make you feel all happy, happy.
2: Happy, happy, yeah.
1: How did the orientation classes go today for your first year?
2: As expected, it was just boring, but other than that, the teachers tried to make it easygoing. They

0: try to like understand us, which is nice. But anyway, yeah, I'm going to ask you, do you like smoking cigars?
1: Do I like smoking a cigar?
0: Yeah.
1: Well, I do, but Bonnie, honestly, I haven't been able to actually smoke a cigar since somewhere around 1998 because the laws came in that said you can't smoke indoors, you can't smoke near a building, because part of the, you know, the allure of my cigar is that I would smoke it and it would keep people away from me. It's basically my personal support cigar. It's an emotional support cigar at this point.
0: Have you smoked anything else?
1: No.
0: Did you manage to quit completely?
1: Quit cigars?
0: Quit any form of smoking.
1: Well, I never smoked anything besides cigars.
0: Oh, okay.
1: And I can still taste the cigar. Like, I can still taste it in my mouth. So I get a little bit of it. And, you know, I'll go outside my place and smoke the cigar, but I don't get to smoke it as often as I used to. When I was doing my late night show for 14 years, you know, the show was done indoors in the Chum City building in a studio, and I was allowed to smoke the cigar indoors back then, even when there was a bylaw against it, because there were exceptions for, like, theater, television, movie portrayals or whatever. So even then I was allowed to, but there's no way now I'd be able to.
0: I can't imagine it, because right now, like, ever since I was born, there's no smoking indoors. So, like, it's just crazy how, like, you could actually smoke back then, and how, you, like, how are you going to get used to the smell? How are you going to clean the smell?
1: Well, that's the thing. When you're a smoker, you don't even notice the smell. It's called being nose blind. You don't want to get rid of it because you like it. The secondhand smoke for you is a bonus because you're getting it twice now. And listen, let me blow your mind. There was a time, young Bonnie, when on airplanes, there was a smoking and non-smoking section. So you could smoke on airplanes, and they maintained the fiction that people smoking on the airplanes, you wouldn't smell the smoke if you were in the non-smoking section, which, of course, was absolute fiction.
0: Wow. What year was that?
1: I don't remember what year that was made illegal, to be honest with you. You used to be able to smoke in offices, like smoke in businesses, at your desk, wherever you wanted. Like, you could smoke anywhere. Movie theaters had smoking and non-smoking sections. Again, more fiction that somehow the non-smokers wouldn't smell the smoke. So that was the norm back then, Bonnie.
0: Like, still 1990s?
1: I think, well, let me, you know, now you've piqued my curiosity, too. So I'm going to Google, when was smoking banned on airplanes? And let's see. In U.S. airplanes, the partial ban began in 1988 and a complete ban in 2000. And if that's when it was banned in the U.S., it would have been banned here, too, because of the number of cross-border flights that used to happen before they elected a madman.
0: Yeah. Okay. Were there any people that got sick from the smell?
1: Yeah, I'm sure there were some that got sick from the smell, but there were many that got sick from the secondhand smoke and wound up with cancer. People who worked in bars and restaurants who themselves weren't smokers were surrounded by secondhand smoke all the time. And it was dangerous to them, and a number of them got sick.
0: Yeah, like, it's just crazy.
1: You want to know something else will blow your mind? There was a time when not only was drinking and driving legal, but people told themselves that when they drink, they drive better because they're more careful. They pay more attention.
0: Uh-huh.
1: And not only that, there were songs that would just drop in a reference to drinking and driving. In the Summertime by, I think it was Mungo Jerry, have a drink, have a drive. It was a normalized thing.
0: Wow. See? Aren't there going to be a lot of car crashes in that era?
1: Well, there was car crashes and deaths because of drunk drivers, and that's why eventually it was made illegal. I think the group MAD, Mothers Against Drunk Driving, who had lost children to drunk drivers, I think they were pretty influential in bringing that to the fore. Because, like, there were times when the idea that you couldn't have a drink and drive, well, I mean, even now you can have a drink. It depends on what your blood alcohol level is. But the idea that you couldn't be sloshed and drive, people were like, okay, it's not a good idea. But it wasn't weird that it was done. The idea that smoking would ever be banned in office buildings where you work, in restaurants, people would have thought you were crazy before that started to happen, before it started to become illegal. People were saying that'll never happen. But it happened. I've seen my generation, Gen X, we have seen a tremendous amount of change in the world since we were brought into it. More so than you have seen.
0: Wow. I heard your generation said, like, the world became so corporate after the existence of the internet. Is that true?
1: The world was moving towards being more corporate even before that. But yeah, I don't know if the internet hastened the corporatism that took over or if it was just the natural arc of greed that was normalized in the
0: 1980s. Yeah. Oh, yeah. By the way, that's a roller coaster. Sometimes I just can't believe I'm so lucky. And then sometimes I'm just so down because something unexpected happened. It's weird.
1: That's not weird. That's life, Bonnie. Yeah, there are times you're very happy and appreciative, and then something happens, throws you a curveball. You're not happy, and you get through it, and then you're happy again. And once you've gone through the bad times, in your head, you're aware you can handle bad times. So ideally, it should make you less afraid that the whole world's going to end because you realize something bad happened. The world didn't end. You made it through. And so that should, going forward, everyone's always got concerns, but you don't have to be terrified that everything's going to end for you.
0: Yeah.
1: All right, Bonnie, I've been glad to give you this little primer on the history of the late 20th century, early 21st, but you must have a song you want to hear.
0: Yeah. One of these nights, because every night is so weird. Like, these past couple of weeks, it's weird. And, like, one of these nights is, like, perfectly fitting that situation, don't you think?
1: Listen, Bonnie, you think your nights are weird? Oh, boy. I will play the Eagles for you.
0: Yay.
1: All right.
0: Thanks.
1: Okay, talk to you later.
0: Bye. Bye.

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1: Oh, my God. No way.
0: Yes way. I'll bet they're even listening on the space station right now.
2: Yeah, Houston, you're going to have to cancel that spacewalk. Craig and Lucky are up to some shenanigans again. 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
2: 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At the Sock here. Who dis?
3: Hello?
2: Hello. Who dis?
3: Ed, it's Sean.
2: Which Sean?
3: The Barn Sean. I heard earlier, like, Sean the Idiot. I was like, is he talking about me? Sean the Idiot. But who's he talking about?
2: Oh, no, no. You are Barn Sean. Idiot Sean is an idiot. You're not an idiot. You're just a guy in a barn.
3: All right. I appreciate that.
2: All right. Sorry I had to clarify, but now you know. So, what's going on there, Barn Sean?
3: Oh, not too much, sir. I'm been laid up a little bit.
2: Oh, what's going on while you're laid up?
3: Oh, I hurt my back.
2: Doing what?
3: I fell off a ladder.
2: All right. That'll hurt your back. How bad is it?
3: I fractured my T12.
2: So you really screwed yourself up there.
3: Yes, I did, sir.
2: Now, was this during work?
3: No, it was on the farm.
2: Oh, so you can't sue anybody.
3: You just sue myself, yeah.
2: Well, I don't know if that'll wind up being particularly advantageous. All right, so how laid up? Like, can you move? Can you do anything?
3: I can move, yes. I get a back brace.
2: Was there anyone around when you fell?
3: My mother was, yeah.
2: Okay, so you didn't just lie there for a while.
3: Well, I did for a little bit, yeah.
2: How far did you fall?
3: The end of the ladder, yeah.
2: Okay, how tall is the ladder?
3: About 25 feet.
2: You fell 25 feet? What did you land on?
3: The ground.
2: Like, there's no hay bales or anything? You're on a farm. It was just the ground?
3: There was thistle bushes, like 4 feet high, yeah.
2: Oh, you landed in thistles. Even better.
3: It wasn't the nicest, no.
2: Oh, man. Well, it's too bad you didn't fall on your head. There's nothing important in there, but your back you need. Sorry to hear that you're in this condition. This isn't just a temporary thing. This will be a little bit longer term.
3: It'll be, like, life-changing, yes.
2: Oh, really? It's going to affect everything going forward, your mobility, everything?
3: Yes.
2: Well, I'm sorry to hear that. Have you thought of getting an exoskeleton that you could put over you and it'll walk for you and so on?
3: No, because I don't want to do that. I'd rather just do the chores and sweep the floor on myself, that's all.
2: Yeah, but with like an exoskeleton, it goes outside and it's almost like the thing that Ripley used at the end of the second Aliens movie, but just smaller.
3: I'm not sure what you're saying there. I've never seen the second Alien. I don't think I've seen the first Alien, but...
2: You don't need to see the first... I didn't see the first Alien till long after I saw the second one. The second one is, by far, the best, and you don't need to know anything else about it going into it. It is one of the best adventure, suspense, action movies. It's just unbelievably good.
3: Was that the same actor there from Lethal Weapon, the black guy?
2: Danny Glover? No, no, you're thinking of Predator. He was in Predator 2.
3: Yes, you're right. I apologize, Ed. Yes, you're right. It was Predator 2.
2: Nothing to apologize for, but since you're going to be laid up for a while, really, take my recommendation. Find Aliens and watch it. That's what it's called, Aliens. It is one of the best science fiction adventure movies ever. It isn't even science fiction, except that it is.
3: I'll have to check her out there.
2: Yeah, dude, please do. Listen, is there anything that we in the nighttime neighborhood could do to make your convalescence any easier?
3: Well, they canceled the AC/DC concert, so maybe put on AC/DC song, if you don't mind.
2: Sure, you have a preference?
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2: Oh, don't make me try it. It's like choosing between your favorite children, even though I don't have any.
3: I don't have no children either. I'm fixed.
2: You're fixed?
3: Yeah.
2: Well, you're fixed there, but you're fucked everywhere else right now.
3: Hey, Ed, I used to be stupid, but now I'm fixed.
2: You used to be what?
3: I used to be stupid, but now I'm fixed.
2: Used to be stupid, but now you're fixed. What, so you had brain surgery?
3: No.
2: Is this like Flowers for Algernon? Never mind. Okay, so listen. What AC/DC song do you want me to play for you?
3: Play your best, bud. You play everything good. Put on yours.
2: All right, I'm going to pick at random then. I'll see if I can find something that suits your situation. Has Shona been around to see you?
3: She cut my hair last week.
2: And the mullet?
3: Same mullet. She shaved the sides there. Everything's looking good.
2: Well, that's debatable, but it looks the same.
3: It looks it's a lot more white than it was brown, but...
2: Oh, is that because your hair is losing its color?
3: Yeah, apparently. Age is catching up to me is what I'm getting at.
2: Yeah, well, apparently age is catching up to you, but not taste in modern hairstyles.
3: Mullets will still carry on.
2: Yeah, but, you know, so will illness. Okay, I will play that for you. And listen, I wish you the best. Call and give me an update on how you're doing.
3: I will.
2: All right. Sorry you're suffering like this.
3: You take care of yourself now, eh, brother?
2: You too. Okay, bye-bye.
3: All right, bye.

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0: 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Who knows? 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I mean, right? What's that? Toilet paper was invented in 1857? No shit. 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
1: 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The Rock, the All-Night Show. Ed the Sock here. Who it is?
2: It'd be Billy the Kid.
1: Billy the Kid. And how are you, sir?
2: I'm doing pretty good.
1: You sound good. You sound like alert and loquacious. And what's happening?
2: Not much. We're just trying to sleep, and I thought maybe I'll call in and say hi.
1: And you're hoping this will put you to sleep?
2: No, I was sleeping.
1: Oh, you were sleeping? And then what, woke up to call me?
2: Yep.
1: Oh, I appreciate that. There was no other reason? You didn't have to tinkle or anything like that?
2: Yeah, I had to tinkle.
1: All right, so it wasn't just to talk to me. But I appreciate that while you were evacuating your bladder, you thought about giving the show a call. So what's been new in your life?
2: Nothing.
1: Okay. Can you make something up?
2: Oh, all right. Okay, so the other day, I'm walking Dookie, the dog.
1: Yeah.
2: Some lady, this is in the afternoon, is walking with her house coat on. And I literally stopped in my tracks, had to pull up my cell phone,

0: fucking notice.
1: She does it every day.
0: Every day she just goes for a walk in her house coat.
1: Yeah, walks her dog in her house coat.
0: What does she wear on her feet?
1: You know what? That I do not know. That's a good question.
0: Yeah, check that out next time. What does the house coat, the bathrobe, what does it look like?
1: It's pink.
0: Does it look ratty or is it like in fine shape?
1: Oh, it's in good shape.
0: And how is her hair? Does it look brushed or like she just got up?
1: Oh, no, it's brushed.
0: So
1: she's a very attractive woman.
0: She's a very attractive woman. So she didn't just roll out of bed. The dog was barking. She took the dog for a walk. She took the time to brush her hair, but not to put on clothing.
1: No.
0: This is a very interesting occurrence. You should snap a picture next time with your phone. I'm very curious.
1: Okay.
0: All right. Has anybody ever approached her? Do you ever see her talking to anybody?
1: No, not really.
0: What kind of build would you say this woman has? How would you describe her?
1: Attractive. Not overweight, not underweight. She's a pretty sexy looking woman.
0: Is she talking on her cell phone while she's walking the dog?
1: Nope.
0: She just walks the dog, oblivious to everybody looking at her in her bathrobe, and then goes back to her place.
1: Yep.
0: All right. Well, I have to admit, that is kind of interesting. So you didn't have to make something up. You see, there was stuff going on. I just had to prod you to tell me stuff, because you usually have interesting things going on in your life. He's laughing. What's going on with the art? Did you ever draw me properly? Did you ever get it to the station?
1: I drew it, but I just haven't got to the station yet.
0: Are you going to come out to Socktoberfest, October 15th at the Biltmore?
1: Yeah.
0: Good. Maybe you can bring it then.
1: Okay.
0: And I'll present it to the audience. I'll show everybody your art.
1: October 15th at the Biltmore?
0: The Biltmore.
1: Yeah, we go there all the time.
0: No, you go to the Biltmore is a bar. The Biltmore is a club. But they're not far from each other.
1: Oh, okay.
0: So, yeah, it's Socktoberfest. For those listening, they've been real slow off the mark getting the advertising and getting things in place this year, and it's kind of pissed me off. But it's Socktoberfest is happening October 15th, again, third year in a row at the Biltmore. We have bands that are going to be there. Dustin will be there again doing his sketchy sketches of anyone who wants to be sketched. Going to have the coloring contest again with the crayons. Lots of fun, and of course the whole point is to collect new socks or undergarments and gently used winter gear for those people who are homeless this winter. We've done really well the previous 2 years. I'd like to keep that going, so I hope to see you there, Billy, and everyone else listening.
1: Okay.
0: All right. What can I play for you, Billy?
1: It's that new song by it's a rap group. But it's got a lot of F-U in it.
0: Gee, a rap song with a lot of F-U in it? What could that possibly be? You know what? I'll just pick something and play it for you.
1: Okay, thank you.
0: All right, get back to sleep.
1: Okay.
0: Okay, bye.
1: Bye.
0: All right, you know what time it is now, everybody. Time for me to turn off the porch lights and ride off into the sunrise. It's the end of another All-Star All-Night Show with me, Ed the Suck, and I will be back here with another, well, okay, the best laid plans of mice and men, right? But I plan to be back here next week with another roundup of some of the best stuff from the week. But you can always listen to the entire show and hear the entertainment as it happens live, Monday to Friday, midnight to 5 a.m. Eastern, 94.9 The Rock, The Rock FM, and of course, 94.9 The Rock app, which has been cleaned up considerably. It no longer sounds like the crap app. So enjoy that. And don't forget, you can listen to the talky parts of the calls. I've got some assistance now, so I'm able to post the talky stuff from the shows a couple of days after the show itself when it was live on, again, therock.fm. But you go to the on-demand section and look for Ed the Sock on The Rock. You'll find it there. So if you guys are coming home from work now, get home safely. If your day is just beginning... cock-a-doodle-doo to you. I'm Ed DeSock. I'd rather be a smartass than a dumbass. I

0: 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And now, Thelma, do it.
1: Bye-bye.
0: 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L'chaim.

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10: 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I am late. Traffic was horrible.
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10: The Smashing Pumpkins and October, they go together perfectly. 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
1: 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It's a screw it, Steve. Just go out there and turn around. I'll try and get it to you.
0: Let's put your know-how to the test. 94.9 The Rock's football pool is back for another season. 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
0: Sorry. Oh, gosh. Where was I? 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

take our marching orders from some idiot at head office in New York or Los Angeles. No, we take them from some idiot right here. Listen, it was a pleasure working for you. If they ever hear this, 94.9 The Rock.

0: stars. 94.9 The Rock, GTA's Rock Station, Counting Crows, and Mr. Jones. Glorious Sons before that, City in Color 2 and Sleeping Sickness. Hey, good morning. It's Lucky. Happy Sunday. If you're sleeping in, yeah, just roll back over. Great. If you're getting up, let's do it. Enjoy. First week of fall and a gorgeous weekend to boot, too. Is more sunshine on tap today. Bring it on.
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Hello, I'm Cone from Sum 41 here to tell you about what's happening on my show Cone's Cave this Sunday at 7 p.m. This week I have no guest. I'm going to be playing classic songs covered by punk bands. So you are going to get punk versions of classic songs. You're going to know every song on my playlist this week. I can almost guarantee that. So tune in. I have a great playlist. You're obviously going to get your mandatory metal as well. Cone's Cave this Sunday, 7 p.m. right here on 94.9 The Rock.

Lenny's gotta go, American Woman. Hey, it is lucky. We'll just keep going. Pink Floyd. A little preview of what you'll hear today at Classic Rock Sundays. Jeff Woods will have that between noon and 6. It's, of course, Wish You Were Here. GTA's Rock Station, 94.9 The Rock.

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1: Oh, my God. 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

My Darkest Days, doing some porn star dancing. Okay. Rock Randomizer will take over. We'll give it a spin after Noah Kahan. This is Doors, GTA's Rock Station, 94.9 The Rock.

0: 94.9 The Rock, GTA's rock station grandson, and Dirty Rock randomizers spitting out Unchained from Van Halen before that. Noah Kahan and Doors. Noah Kahan revealing this week that he's got a new song, part of the Hunger Games soundtrack, the latest movie. So we'll catch Noah Kahan on that.
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1: 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Who knows? 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

CKGE, Durham, Toronto. 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

94.9 The Rock, GTA's Rock Station. Do you really want to be the last person at the party, though? Like, I feel like at that point, people are pretty pissed off at you. Like, they just want you to leave. It's enough's enough. Party's over. Oasis before that Champagne Supernova. Hey, it's Lucky. Good morning. Sum 41 coming up after Tame Impala. 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

0: 94.9 The Rock, GTA's Rock Station, Sum 41 is still waiting. Of course, Cone McCaslin from Sum 41 has Cone's Cave tonight at 7 o'clock, as he does every Sunday night. This week's Cone's playlist will be classic songs covered by punk bands. 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

0: 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Foo Fighters and Everlong, Truth before that, Carolina, Blue Oyster Cult, Don't Fear the Reaper. I have to wonder whether or not Blue Oyster Cult, hates the fact that their song is more recognizable from Saturday Night Live and, Will Ferrell's performance. Add to that the rest in that cast, which were just so, so good and funny. And it became like an instant, cult classic, no pun intended. I mean, I would imagine if you're Blue Oyster Cult, you're happy because it gave a complete new life to that song. And with it, probably a lot of royalties. But, no one ever thinks of Blue Oyster Cult with that song anymore.
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1: 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And here's a little something from the collection.

0: 94.9 The Rock, GTA's Rock Station, Finger 11, and The Mountain. Jeff Woods before that, a little preview of what you'll hear later this afternoon on Classic Rock Sundays with Norman Greenbaum's Spirit in the Sky, and Mumford & Sons and Rubber Band Man. Hey, it is lucky. Football continues this afternoon, and the Bills will host the Chargers on the 1 o'clock games. 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
2: 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Yep, just making a few new adjustments here. Yep, that's what I'm doing. I'm doing that. Dropped in a sweet dual overhead sensory thingy and tweaked the flux resonance, too. Yeah, crank that baby up to 1.21 gigawatts.
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2: 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Man, I'll tell you, the dust bunnies are getting into those things.
1: 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And you're just making up phrases like flux resonance?
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7: We are what we do often. 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

Billy Talent and rested from the rain. No rain in the forecast. It's been a great week and we'll continue on into early next week too. It's Cage the Elephant, beaches in Tennessee. 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

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Good morning. It's Lucky. Happy Sunday. 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

0: 94.9 The Rock, GTA's Rock Station, 3 days grace, and Kill Me Fast. Yeah, probably. Billy Idol 2, A White Wedding, Sloan, Muddy City Maniacs, and Cameron Whitcomb, Kelowna's Cameron Whitcomb, and Kingdom of Fear. Hey, good morning. It is lucky. If you've got kids and you're always looking for gift ideas, certainly something fun around Christmas time too, The Rock welcomes Sesame Street Live, Elmo's Got the Moves, to the Tribute Community Center Friday, January 22nd. 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

Florence and the Machine and the dog days are over. I don't know if this is the dog days of summer. I know it's technically fall now, but these feel like the dog days of summer. Sunny and 23 today and more sunshine headed into this week, too. Bring it on. Here's Dexter and the Moon Rocks. We're freaking out. It's 94.9 The Rock. Ooh.

0: Hello, Time Bomb. It's Matthew Good. Hey, it is Lucky. Before that, Dexter and the Moon Rocks and Freaking Out. They're playing History February 17th. You can find tickets through therock.fm and click on our concerts page. We have got ourselves coming up a great busy day, of course, because Classic Rock Sundays comes your way from noon until 6. That's with Jeff Woods. And then another edition of Cone's Cave with Cone McCaslin. This week, Cone's playlist will be classic songs covered by punk bands. Ooh, that'll be fun. Tonight at 7 on Cone's Game.
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0: 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New rock from Valley. It's called Vending Machine. And, of course, we gave away tickets to see Valley on Friday. 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
9: Is that grunting? Ah, yes. The Bulldogs are coming to town.

Måneskin and Beggin. Hey, it is Lucky. Okay, I'm out. Another reminder, get your picks in at the Rocks NFL Pick'em Pool. If you've been playing along, do not miss out on a week. The Bills play at 1 o'clock this afternoon as they take on the Chargers. They host the Chargers, too. So have fun, enjoy, and bring in the sunshine. 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
1: 94.9 The Rock, GTA's Rock Station. That's new stuff from Theory of a Dead Man. It's called Winnebago Lay Low. Theory of a Dead Man and Wolfie Van Halen's Mammoth are playing Casino Rama on March the 12th. Congrats to everybody who scored tickets in our one-day giveaway earlier this week. If you couldn't manage a pair, well, you can always go to therock.fm and get them there. I'm Lee Ackley. Our Lady Peace and the Rolling Stones are coming up next.
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They performed last night at the Canadian Songwriter Hall of Fame induction ceremonies at Massey Hall, where the tragically hip Mike Reno and Paul Dean from Loverboy, Feist and Rock Voisin were all inducted. Rolling Stones painted black. And we've got the Rock Randomizer in a couple of seconds here after Julia Wolf on the Rock.

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0: 94.9 The Rock, GTA's Rock Station with Strombellas. 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John Angus McDonald from The Trues is here with Toronto's Keegan Powell and the new song, Long Way Through Doom. That's at 11 o'clock.
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3: It's the last day of construction on the Lakeshore East GO line. If you're planning on taking the GO train, they will run between Oshawa and Ajax every hour today. Buses will then replace trains between Ajax and Pickering and travel directly to Union Station. Foreign Affairs Minister Anita Anand echoed the Prime Minister's rhetoric over the past year about middle powers forging deeper ties. In her address to the United Nations General Assembly, she said that as great powers walk away from global economic cooperation, Canada's goal is to achieve greater strategic autonomy. And OpenAI says it's pausing training of its latest artificial intelligence models as reports of AI agents going rogue mount. It's the second time in 3 months that OpenAI has halted development of its models. Well, the Blue Jays season is almost wrapped up. They fell to the Reds 5-1 in the second to last game of the year yesterday. Toronto was sending Max Scherzer to the hill in the season finale. A tough loss for TFC in Nashville. They were blanked 2-0 by Nashville SC. It was cheers and celebration for Canada's men's soccer team as they took the pitch in Toronto for the first time since their World Cup match in the city. Canada beat Chile 1-0 in a friendly, and a Canadian comeback is fueling Team International to the lead at the President's Cup heading into the final day. Mainly sunny today, a high of 22. It's 16 right now. Traffic tip anytime. Text keyword traffic to 855-432-ROCK. I'm John Lodge. 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
1: The Smashing Pumpkins and October, they go together perfectly. We'll see the Pumpkins live at TD Coliseum October 7th. Who are you calling a loser, baby? Beck plays Massey Hall October 14th and 15th. Mike D is at History October 20th. And Big Wreck is at Pickering Casino Resort on October 29th. 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And Econoline Crush plays the Phoenix Concert Theater November 5th. 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

0: CTA's Rock Station, 94.9 The Rock. Sunday morning, I'm Lee Ackley. How you doing? Fall colors are starting to show. Noticeable, but not dramatic in these parts yet. But 80% of leaves have turned dominant yellow and orange up in Algonquin Park. So some nice fall colors to check out this weekend. Overnights have been nice and cool and dry of late, so hopefully that'll lead to even nicer conditions this autumn.
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0: GTA's Rock Station, 94.9 The Rock. Cole McCaslin's here tonight at 7 o'clock. 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I'm Lee Ackley. Good morning.
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0: GTA's Rock Station, 94.9 The Rock with Guns N' Roses. Lori Ann's away until Tuesday. I'm Lee Ackley. And John Angus McDonald's around the corner. He's got Generation Next Radio after a reality check, and that's next.
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2: 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Regular service will return on Monday. Now, the term strategic autonomy was highlighted in Foreign Affairs Minister Anita Anand's address at the United Nations General Assembly. Anand said Canada's foreign policy is guided by the goal of establishing autonomy in strategic fields to limit superpower coercion. The speech echoed Mark Carney's ideals over the past year. And hundreds of thousands of people in Paris flocked to attend an open-air mass with Pope Leo on Saturday. The Vatican estimated around 800,000 people attended, about 200,000 more than the number that had registered in advance. The Blue Jays wrap up their season this afternoon, taking on the Reds. Toronto has split the series so far, a game apiece. Max Scherzer is taking the hill in this one in what could be his final start of his career. The NFL Week 3 kicks into high gear today. The Bills are hosting the LA Chargers in the 1 o'clock slot, while the Rams head to Denver in the Sunday nighter. And the President's Cup wraps up this afternoon. Team International is currently in the lead by 3 points. Sunny today, becoming a mix of sun and cloud this afternoon, a high of 23. It's 18 right now. Traffic tip anytime, text keyword traffic to 855-432-ROCK. I'm John Lodge. 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
4: 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I'm your host, John Angus McDonald. I play in a band called The Trues. I appreciate you tuning in and lending your ear to some new and up-and-coming music. I hope you're having a great weekend and a spectacular September as the month begins to draw to a close, just like that. Time keeps on ticking straight into the future. But fear not. We have new music for you, which is why I assume you're listening. Keegan Powell, who I believe we featured on the show before, is back with a new single called Long Way Through Doom, which you'll hear in just a minute. But a quick recap about Keegan. Keegan Powell is a Toronto-based songwriter and performing artist, combining elements of psychedelic rock with alternative folk, Britpop, and shoegaze to create something completely his own. Powell started his journey writing and recording in Toronto rock band Teenage Kicks. Of course, I remember Teenage Kicks. We used to play with them back in the day. He was the guitarist on their debut album, Spoils of Youth, recorded with Alain Johannes, who's done work with Queens of the Stone Age, Them Crooked Vultures, etc. Powell went on to compose songs for Chastity on their debut LP, Death Lust, from 2018, Homemade Satan in 2019, and Suffer Summer in 2022. In 2020, Powell joined studio project Darling Congress alongside Peter Van Helvoort and Brett Emmons of the Glorious Sons as lead guitarist. Now in 2026, Powell returns with his new album, Between the Halls, an unusually high voltage burst of high octane rock and sugary sweet pop melodies, although at times it seems to be the album is sourcing dark energy simply as a way of taunting nature. That duality where intimacy and unease relate seamlessly is not only Powell's lyrical trademark, but his overall sonic and potential life theses. Surrounded by abstract insights and a mood that never seems to resolve between brooding and transcendent, each song reveals another secret with its narrative refusing completion, instead pushing towards the unscratchable question that is the ultimate mystery. Okay. So that's a pretty big setup. But I've given a little listen to the song already, and I think it's going to live up to it. So without further ado, you're about to hear Long Way Through Doom. This is Keegan Powell. Check it out.

All right, that was Long Way Through Doom from Toronto's own Keegan Powell. And yeah, that was super cool. What a cool mix. Like, you know, almost AC/DC-ish in its guitar delivery and, you know, rock energy. But certainly I get some alt psychedelia in what he's doing with the vocal and just the general arrangement. He's pushing the boundaries of that genre in a few different directions. I think it's awesome. Keegan Powell, you guys should listen to more of this. If you like what you hear, you can find him on the socials. You can find him on the streamers. He's out and about. He's doing his thing, and his thing is good. So you heard it here first, folks, on Generation Next. Now you go do the rest. You go investigate for yourself and keep digging new music. Keep listening to what's next. It's what it's all about. All right, folks, that's it from me for now. I'm John Angus McDonald from The Trues. Thank you for tuning in to Generation Next again on 94.9 The Rock, and we'll catch you again next time. Bye.

0: GTA's Rock Station, 94.9 The Rock with Billy Talent. We had Blink-182 and Toronto's Keegan Powell. Long Way Through Doom. And it gets another spin tonight at 8 o'clock with John Angus McDonald from The Trues on Generation Next Radio.
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Jeff Woods is here with Classic Rock Sunday at noon. In the meantime, this is Lee Ackley for Lorianne. She's back on Tuesday. And this is Noah Kahan, Doors, 94.9 The Rock.

0: CTA's Rock Station, 94.9 The Rock, getting ready for week three of the NFL season. A full slate of games when play resumes later on today. And there's a few toss-ups on the schedule. Good luck picking between the Steelers, Bengals, Patriots, and Jags. And I have a hard time seeing the Chargers going 0-3, but they're playing the Buffalo Bills, so guess who I'm picking. Made all my picks yesterday, and for the most wins this week in the Rock's football pick'em pool, there's a $200 prepaid Visa card from Buttons Heating and Air Conditioning. Good luck, and get those picks in before kickoff at therock.fm or on the Rock app.
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0: 94.9 The Rock, TTA's Rock Station. Time for me to sail. This is Lee Eckley, back for Lorianne again tomorrow. Bright and early after Rock Mornings with Craig and Lucky. Stand by for Classic Rock Sunday. 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
2: 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Are you a pusher or a puller?
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Sure. It looks like we didn't plan anything to play right now. Because we didn't. 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

0: Sunday. 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
3: That's right, the program that happens every Sunday afternoon at noon until 6 o'clock. It's Jeff Woods. I'm so glad you're here. And who might have guessed, certainly not I, that after last Sunday's tribute to the recently departed legendary drummer Gary McCracken of Max Webster, we'd be back today with news of yet another. A third key member of Max Webster has also departed. Everything was quiet, and then suddenly this week the news came. The man behind so much of the lyrical magic of the band Max Webster. It was 2 days before their drummer Gary McCracken died. So did he. Real name is Paul Woods. No relation, by the way, to me. Pie Dubois and Kim Mitchell were inducted into the Canadian Songwriters Hall of Fame in 2021, and rightly so. It was at his home in London, Ontario, that Pie died Tuesday, September 15th. And so for you and me today, several more Max Webster treats, including something never before played on the radio. And lots of album cuts, too. First, though, let's start this way. One is the song proclaims, "No cigarettes, no matches." Classic early Max Webster. And this song that Rush drummer lyricist Neil Peart would adapt to become his band's song. What was a poem called Louis the Lawyer, written by Pie Dubois. With a rewrite with some of those words came this song from 94.9 The Rock.

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0: from 94.9 The Rock, Classic Rock Sunday. Set gave us everything from Peter Townsend singing Rough Boys to what was new Aerosmith this week in 1982, the song Lightning Strikes. The album was called Rock in a Hard Place, and while it didn't have Joe Perry, it was still good. And started with Tom Sawyer, Rush, the adaptation lyrically of a poem called Louis the Lawyer, written by Max Webster lyricist Pi Dubois, who has died. A couple weeks ago, 2 days before drummer Gary McCracken had passed, the news came this week about Pi having departed for rock and roll heaven, as it were, September 15th. And those great losses to Canadian music and to the family and the friends and the fans of Max Webster, on top of last February's death of keyboardist Terry Watkinson. More Max throughout the afternoon because we love our Max Webster around here. It's Classic Rock Sunday. I'm Jeff Woods. There's an Abbey Road medley before 1 o'clock, and there's Rain on the Scarecrow on your radio next.
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0: 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It was held at the Memorial Stadium of the University of Illinois, and this guy was there on stage, Mellencamp, 94.9 The Rock.

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0: Let's do some more classic rock Sunday, Jeff Woods. And a happy belated to the British frontman. Turns, and I can't even believe this, turns 81 today. I still see him in those suave suits of the 70s and the 80s. He looked better than anybody did on a concert stage in front of a rock band. And he was barely 30 years old when his band delivered this one. It's Brian Ferry and Roxy Music, 94.9 The Rock.

0: 94.9 The Rock and a classic rock Sunday, Grand Funk Railroad right there. Roxy Music before that, Love is the Drug. As we make way for a six-pack of songs here in a moment. The best part of it being the medley off the album that the Beatles put out today in 1969. Plus, the legend who this week, September 23rd, 1980, was out running in Central Park, New York. He collapsed. They said, you better come off the road. The end is near. Instead, he flew to Pittsburgh and delivered one final show. And then he hung in until the spring of 1980, when at the age of only 36, he died. He departed for reggae heaven. The legend who ponders the question, could you be blanked? We'll fill that one in here in a moment.
1: Hey, Jamie, what are you doing under there?
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2: Yep, that's right, kid. Yep, just making a few new adjustments here. Yep. That's what I'm doing. I'm doing that. Dropped in a sweet dual overhead sensory thingy and twerked, tweaked the flux resonance, too. Yeah, crank that baby up to 1.21 gigawatts.
1: Really?
2: Yeah, I gave it a good solid cleaning to those pesky parametric ports, too. Man, I'll tell you, the dust bunnies are getting into those things.
1: Jamie, are you just piggybacking off the work that our amazing engineering department did improving 94.9 The Rock streaming? And you're just making up phrases like flux resonance?
2: Yeah, okay. But those guys are cool, man. And so smart, I find.
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0: Defwood's More Classic Rock Sunday. The last time the Beatles got together to make an album would start in February 1969 and finally finished just when August that year was done, and it was only a month later. They didn't mess around back in those days. A month after it was done, this very day in 1969, out it came with songs like all these. The Beatles from Abbey Road, Classic Rock Sunday, 94.9 The Rock.

We're not going to stop now. More classic rock Sunday. Let's play the rock star who was just 54 when today in 2003 his heart said, uh-uh. Clues led to his addiction to smoking cigarettes. But the thing is, he'd just been to a doctor and given a clean bill of health. Speaking of Clues, that's what he called his sixth album. It came in the summer of 1980 when Robert Palmer was 31 and sounded like this on 94.9 The Rock.

0: 94.9 The Rock on a classic rock Sunday. Rod Stewart, Ronnie Wood, right there. The band they fronted called The Faces. If you're just joining, you are just in time to hear something few people have heard, unless they were there. A band busy like some of us, doing all kinds of research at beach resorts. Play you that song live as a tribute. Following news, the middle of this week, yet another death in Max Webster. A tribute to lyricist Pye Dubois. It's going to sound so good. Right here next.
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0: It's Jeff Woods, more of your classic rock Sunday now. And this is cool. It's a live version of a song officially released on the Party box set of 2017. Alternate lyrics in this that they usually played live, Max did. It went back to 1974 when they were a bar band. And not just to play on the words of Pye Dubois, as sung by Kim Mitchell. Also in concert, you never quite knew what you would get from Kim on the guitar in the middle section. So buckle up with this song, another song in tribute, Pye Dubois, the lyric writer, and Gary McCracken, the drummer, and Terry Watkinson, the keyboard player. All of these legends we lost this year. And duly celebrated right here, Classic Rock Sunday, 94.9 The Rock.
11: Okay, you gotta open your dress on weekends. 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

0: 94.9 The Rock on a classic rock Sunday. Black Crowes there. They came in early 1990 with their debut album, Shake Your Money Maker, and that song, Sister Luck. Now, the only band anyone can think of with two guys on staff, both named Don. One was Henley. The other celebrated the final year of his 70s this Monday. The biggest song he ever wrote the music for. Come to the story about what I'm looking at right now. This ring on my ring finger, and what it has to do with Hotel California, and how the universe provides and throws back to the rich history of rock, comes with music right here next.
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0: It's Jeff Woods. More classic rock Sunday now. So picture this. I'm at a dinner in the city, Toronto, for a gallery, Melis Gallery. They represent all kinds of artists who are rock stars, too. And photographers. I mean, that's where I met the first guy to take pictures of the Beatles in Paris on the bed with the pillow fight, Harry Benson. And then I met Bob Gruen there, the official photographer of John and Yoko. And one night I was having dinner with a female photographer, Lynn Goldsmith. She shot everybody. And she looked down at my hand and said, "Oh, there's one of Laurie's." I said, "What do you mean?" She was speaking of a woman that had impact on one of the biggest songs in all of rock. Born and raised in Chicago, she'd moved to Los Angeles. She did some design work, homes for rock stars. And she dated a few of them, too. She's still around, by the way. I follow her on Instagram.

she follows back. Lovely woman. 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She managed some actors, too, but her big thing, as far as I can tell, is her designing of jewelry. And with that in mind, the story is I'm in Maui on honeymoon in 2004. And I drove to an art gallery I had my eye on. And under the glass, I spotted this ring. I asked to take a look. I slipped it on my finger. It fit perfectly, and I bought it. And the inscription, the designer, the jeweler, L. Rodkin, Lori Rodkin. I didn't register who that was at that time. And then I'm at this Toronto dinner, and Lynn Goldsman says, that's one of Lori's. So I thought to myself, if only we had a machine where we could look this stuff up. Of course we do. I looked in my iPhone, and I'm like, Lori Rodkin, who had not only dated Don Henley, she was the one he had in mind when he came with the words, her mind is Tiffany twisted, she got the Mercedes-Benz, she got a lot of pretty, pretty boys she calls friends. Eagles 94.9 The Rock.

Wild thing, I think you move me. But I wanna know for sure.

0: 94.9 The Rock on a classic rock Sunday. The Troggs, short for Troglodytes, came with their version of that American-written song in the spring of 66. And rocked the Eagles, along with my little story about the woman Don Henley was inspired by with those words about pretty, pretty boys she called friends. Gay guys, evidently. The lovely Lori Rodkin, whose name is inscribed in the ring I'm wearing right here, this exquisite little skull ring that I rarely take off. Inspired as I was by the guy most associated with wearing skull rings, Keith. Meanwhile, happy birthday, belated, to one of the lead guitar players on Hotel California, former lead guitarist Don Felder, who turned 79 back on Monday, the 21st of September. This week, on the 23rd, meanwhile, look who turned 77, and he's still on fire. And right here next.
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2: 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Screw it, Dave. Just go out there and turn around. 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
1: 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Sounds like a touchdown to me. 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
1: 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He was born the 23rd of September, 1930. Same day in 1949, along came a kid named Bruce Frederick Joseph Springsteen, to whom we wish a happy belated 77. Here's what Bruce sounded like when he was just 33. 94.9 The Rock.

0: 94.9 The Rock on a classic rock Sunday set that included Zeppelin and the British band 10cc. They came this week, 1978. Their third and final UK number one hit single, Dreadlock Holiday. Now, when it comes to bands of brothers who got into fights on and off the stage, of course, there's the Davies Brothers and the Kinks and the Allman Brothers and the Black Crows. But none of those would brawl publicly quite like the brothers in the band you get here next.
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0: It's Jeff Woods, more Classic Rock Sunday now. A happy belated 54th to the little brother, 5 years younger than his big brother Noel, Liam Gallagher, who was just 23 when he first sang about something in the sky his brother had called a champagne supernova. 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
6: 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Here comes a beast of a song. Comes with a happy belated 75th to he who for about 3-4 years before forming Whitesnake was the singer in Deep Purple. 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

0: 94.9 The Rock on a classic rock Sunday. That song dates way back to 1935, an American blues standard first done by Big Joe Williams. It was the late 40s version by John Lee Hooker inspired that guy, an 18-year-old Van Morrison, to come with the version by his band Them in 1965. Cool. Last night, whether or not you noticed, was a full moon. I think in light of all the losses in one of our favorite Canadian bands, our favorite band from anywhere, Max Webster, it's time we got beyond the moon, and we're going to do that, and it's going to sound so good. We're right here on your radio next.
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0: Now, this is going to be good. More Classic Rock Sunday. Back to the album that started the career of Lenny Kravitz in a minute here. And back to the summer of 76 and the debut album from Boston. But first, we trip back to spring 1978 when Terry Watkinson, the keyboardist, was on fire. So was drummer Gary McCracken. So was lyricist Pye Dubois with words about cocaine-colored computer cards and coding cosmic zipper skies and vitamin clouds beyond the moon. So we play this in tribute to those Canadian legends no longer on this side of the lawn. And to Kim Mitchell and his band, Max Webster, from 94.9 The Rock.

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0: 94.9 The Rock on a Classic Rock Sunday. That came out this month, 1989. The debut album, Let Love Rule, Lenny Kravitz. I saw him play the Diamond that became the Phoenix, right? Shortly after that record came out. And then I was walking down Oxford Street in London one day, and there was a sandwich board in front of the HMV. It said, appearing today, Lenny. I went in and said hello, and I said, I saw you last week at the Diamond. He said, what are you doing here? I said, I'm coming to see you. Would you sign my record? And he did, and it's right up there on the wall, next to a Bowie autograph and a turntable. Both men, Bowie and Lenny, were charming and warm and kind and fun, and totally beyond the moon creatively. Just like Max Webster, I hope you heard it, the song that started that set. There's more to come from Max Webster in the 4 and 5 p.m. hours this afternoon, in tribute to the three members now of Max Webster we've lost this year. Now, what about Joan Marie Larkin? You know her by another name. We're going to say happy birthday with the song that put her on the map big time. 1981 the year. It's next.
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2: Do you push or do you pull?
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2: When it comes to doors.
3: Doors?
2: Yes. Are you a pusher or a puller?
3: Well, I usually read to find out if it's push or pull first.
2: But if there was no sign?
3: If there's no sign, am I walking in or walking out?
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3: Walking in, I would go for pull first.
2: 6,000 people were asked if they push or they pull. 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
2: Push going in. 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
2: 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Or younger.
3: 14. 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
0: Okay, let's do it. Some more Classic Rock Sunday with a rock star from Wynwood, Pennsylvania, who was just 16 years old when she became a runaway. Not just the act of leaving home, although she did that too, but I mean the band. On her way to touring the world and opening for everyone from the Ramones to Van Halen. On her way to becoming a household name, particularly when in her early 20s, after she discovered a song by this British band called The Arrows, she had to do it too. We wish her a happy belated for another trip around the sun. September 22nd for the great Joan Jett, 94.9 The Rock.

0: 94.9 The Rock, classic rock Sunday, number one in Canada in 1973. The British band The Sweet, and number one for Joan Jett in 1982, I Love Rock and Roll. Of course, it's never all about chart numbers, is it? It's about capturing lightning in a bottle. And I'll tell you, in 1977, a singer named Marvin Lee Adday would do that, if not right away. Talking about an album that was a total slow burn. Nobody even wanted to produce it, but Todd Rundgren finally said, yeah, I'll do it. A writing duo. One was Jim Steinman, who wrote a lot like the drama of Bruce Springsteen records. The other, Marvin Lee Adday, who couldn't get arrested despite having this album in record store racks, which we started buying one by one by one. And then millions later, everybody knew about it. And a big part of the success was a song about a boy who meets a girl and they go for a car ride. And she says, only if you'll love me forever. That epic track on your radio next.
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0: Jeff Woods with more of your classic rock Sunday. 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He was just 29 when, alongside singer Ellen Foley, the man who'd become known as Meatloaf, delivered this one, 94.9 The Rock.

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0: 94.9 The Rock, where before 6 o'clock today, at least two more spotlights on the words of the recently departed Max Webster lyricist Pye Dubois. Plus, maybe, make that most definitely, we're amazed with the sounds of McCartney and Wings, captured live in a Paul Solo, Paul Beatles double shot. It's going to sound good. Here next.
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0: 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Same year my mom. Linda was lovely, too, and she prompted Paul to proclaim, "Maybe I'm amazed by you," from 94.9 The Rock.

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1: You made your driver wait. Taught me how to eat snails and caviar on a plate.

0: 94.9 The Rock on a classic rock Sunday. Ozzy there, and set started with Beatles and with McCartney and Wings. This week, 1997, the year that Paul called for the legalization of marijuana, cannabis, saying throwing pot smokers into jail only turns them into real criminals. Paul knew a thing or two about a thing or two. Speaking of the outspoken, which is something we can get behind around here, in a moment, Ringo Starr's brother-in-law, who this week, before he was that, in 1979, announced his bid for the presidency. You remember that? A refresher course and the perfect song to go with on your radio next.
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2: Yep, that's right, kid. Yep, just making a few new adjustments here. Yep, that's what I'm doing. I'm doing that. Dropped in a sweet dual overhead sensory thingy and tweaked the flux resonance, too. Yeah, crank that baby up to 1.21 gigawatts.
1: Really?
2: Yeah, I gave it a good solid cleaning to those pesky parametric ports, too. Man, I'll tell you, the dust bunnies are getting into those things.
1: Jamie, are you just piggybacking off the work that our amazing engineering department did improving 94.9 The Rock streaming? And you're just making up phrases like flux resonance?
2: Yeah, okay. But those guys are cool, man. And so smart, I find.
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0: 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It was this past Tuesday, September 22nd in 1979. With tongue in cheek, obviously, he'd announced his bid for the U.S. presidency. And now, in light of, you know, everything in the world, he would have done a better job than you know whom. This not-so-regular Joe from 94.9 The Rock.

0: 94.9 The Rock on a classic rock Sunday. The Tragically Hip there, and ELO, and Joe Walsh. 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
0: Here comes more Classic Rock Sunday as we remember three legends we've lost this year, all from the very same band from Canada. First was keyboardist Terry Watkinson last winter. Then in the last couple of weeks, drummer Gary McCracken, lyricist Pye Dubois. That announcement came just a couple of days ago, but he actually passed 2 days before McCracken on the 15th of September. And so for all three, another classic Max Webster jam. This one's from the 1979 album A Million Vacations that finds us going home and putting our headphones on and cranking this one from 94.9 The Rock.

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There's lots of reasons to play this next song. Classic Rock Sunday remembers one of the top five drummers in all of rock. My list has Keith Moon, Ringo Starr, Neil Peart, Ginger Baker, and this guy, gone 46 years ago this past Thursday, the 24th of September, 1980, is when, at the age of 32, he went out in a blaze of screwdrivers. Vodka and orange for anyone who missed out on that classic cocktail. Nobody told him you're not supposed to drink the whole 40 in about 4 hours. We bring it on home with Bonzo and Zeppelin and 94.9 The Rock.

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0: 94.9 The Rock, AC/DC, and David Bowie. So adept at stage performance that it was this week in 1980 that David opened on Broadway in the role of John Merrick, the Elephant Man. No prosthetics, no props, just David, utilizing his training in mime. Now, if you were to write a letter to God, as it were, what might you say? Because in the summer of 86, one British rock star wrote his and set it to music, a song about making it better down here. And he didn't just mean a big reduction in the price of beer. Music to go with that beauty is on your radio next.
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0: Here comes more Classic Rock Sunday, where just before 6 p.m. this afternoon, Classic Max Webster. Now, just ahead of a letter to God, it was this past Thursday, September 24th, 1979, the Eagles put a lid on it for that decade and the next, coming with an album they called The Long Run, with songs like Heartache Tonight, I Can't Tell You Why, and this guitar monster with Don Felder and Joe Walsh and a Don Henley vocal about desperation in the singles bars and what it's like when you start 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

0: 94.9 The Rock, one of the best ever. There's unknown legend Neil Young, who this past Wednesday, the 23rd of September 2006, when Neil was 60, he was named Artist of the Year at the Americana Honors down in Nashville. Now, I'm so glad you're here, because here in a moment, I'm going to play you today's final tribute to Terry Watkinson, Gary McCracken, and now, as announced the middle of this week, the passing of yet another key member in the music of Max Webster, the man behind so many words that Kim Mitchell's band would set to music. In tribute to Pai Dubois and all the members of Max Webster with and no longer with us, we're headed out on the road right here next.
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0: It's Jeff Woods. We're going to wrap Classic Rock Sunday, and there's lots more stuff coming up this evening, so hold on. Next Saturday at 6, I'll be here with Records and Rock Stars. Our pal Lee Eckley is in here 6 p.m. today for an hour. And then some 41 bassist Cole McCaslin. His show's called Cone's Cave. Don't miss it. Now, before I leave you for today, one more song in tribute to the three members of Max Webster we have lost this year, the latest of whom came to light this week with the passing of lyricist Pai Dubois, who was held back for whatever reason. He was gone on September 15th. This song being a fan favorite around here, around the whole country. A song that finds Kim Mitchell and company at their best on the 1977 album High Class in Borrowed Shoes. It's On the Road, as I wish you a farewell for now from 94.9 The Rock.

CKGE, Durham, Toronto. 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

Jeff Woods returns with Classic Rock Sunday, noon to 6 tomorrow. And I'm Lee Ackley with another Spin of the Rock randomizer after Julia Wolf on 94.9 The Rock. I've

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1: The Smashing Pumpkins and October, they go together perfectly. We'll see the Pumpkins live at TD Coliseum October 7th. Who are you calling a loser, baby? Beck plays Massey Hall October 14th and 15th. Mike D is at History October 20th. And Big Wreck is at Pickering Casino Resort on October 29th. 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

0: GTA's Rock Station, 94.9 The Rock with the Glorious Sons. Cole McCaslin's here at 7 o'clock. He's going to be playing classic songs covered by punk bands. And there's going to be a pile of beauties, including Sum 41 recording a cover of a cover, but doing their tribute to the original cover, if you know what I'm saying. Well, Cone's going to have a full explanation for you between 7 and 8 o'clock tonight. Cone's Cave every weekend on The Rock. And John Angus McDonald is here at 8 o'clock with Keegan Powell from Toronto and his new single, Long Way Through Doom, on Generation X Radio.
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0: 94.9 The Rock, GTA's Rock Station. It's going to be clouding up overnight. Yeah, we'll have a low of 13 degrees. Cloudy and 21 tomorrow. And right now it's 22 degrees at 94.9 The Rock. I'm Lee Ackley. How you doing?
1: Hey, Jamie. What are you doing under there?
2: Oh, hey, I didn't even see you there. You know, taking a look under the hood of the old 94.9 The Rock L streaming. 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
2: Yep, that's right, kid. Yep, just making a few new adjustments here. Yep. That's what I'm doing. I'm doing that. Dropped in a sweet dual overhead sensory thingy and tweaked the flux resonance, too. Yeah, crank that baby up to 1.21 gigawatts.
1: Really?
2: Yeah, I gave it a good solid cleaning to those pesky parametric ports, too. Man, I'll tell you, the dust bunnies are getting into those things.
1: Jamie, are you just piggybacking off the work that our amazing engineering department did improving 94.9 The Rock streaming? And you're just making up phrases like flux resonance?
2: Yeah, okay. But those guys are cool, man. And so smart, I find.
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0: 94.9 The Rock. The new Neil Peart documentary, No One's Disciple, is a must-see. And you can stream it now on CBC Gem. Rush, Limelight there. And we've got new stuff from Stuck on Planet Earth coming up. Plus The Offspring. And I'm Lee Eckley, back again for Lorianne after Rock Mornings tomorrow at 9 o'clock. Stand by for another edition of Cone's Cave.
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0: 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It's Sunday night at 7. Gotta be Cone's Cave on 94.9 The Rock. With a real cool time tonight, here's Cone.
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2: All right, this is Cone's Cave. Thanks for tuning in. I'm Cone McCaslin from the band Sum 41. This is my weekly Sunday night show here on The Rock. Let's get things rolling right away. I have a lot of music to get to this week and a great playlist. Don't go anywhere. Let's start this week off with the great Patti Smith with a cover of The Who's My Generation on 94.9 The Rock.

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1: 94.9 The Rock. This is Cone's Cave. I'm Cone from Sum 41. That was Patti Smith covering The Who. That was My Generation live at the Agora in Cleveland, Ohio. The Who first released that in 1965. Pete Townsend of The Who wrote that. And then it was covered by Patti Smith. And that was a live version by her. And that came out on a legacy edition of her amazing album, Horses, which got released in 1975. All right, this week, I have no guest. I'm doing cover songs. I'm doing classic songs covered by mostly punk bands. So you're going to know the songs, and there are going to be different versions by punk bands. This is going to be a great show. This is a show I've wanted to do for quite a long time. I've been doing this show for about 4.5 years, and I've had this idea for a long time to do this type of show. I just have never done it before, and I decided to take a crack at it this week. So let's keep rolling. I'm going to play one of the greatest cover songs I think a punk band has ever done. And actually, this song, when this band did it, it broke them in the U.S. I'm talking about The Clash covering I Fought the Law. And some people might think, well, I thought that was a Clash original song. No. It was first written by Sonny Curtis of the Crickets in 1958. Sonny Curtis was singer in the Crickets that took over after Buddy Holly passed away. Buddy Holly was in the Crickets, died in that tragic plane accident, and then Sonny Curtis took over for Buddy Holly and the Crickets. And then The Clash covered it in 1977, and that is really one of the songs, or the song that broke them in the U.S., or, you know, got them a following in the U.S. So let's check it out. One of the greatest cover punk covers of all time, in my opinion, on 94.9 The Rock.

0: 94.9 The Rock. This is Cone's Cave. I'm Cone, the host from Sum 41. That was I Believe in Miracles by the Super Suckers featuring Eddie Vedder, a live version done by them. The original version of I Believe in Miracles was The Ramones, which was released on their album Brain Drain in 1989. Dee Dee Ramone and Daniel Ray wrote the original version of I Believe in Miracles. The version I played you was a single released in 2020 by the Super Suckers featuring Eddie Vedder. And the Super Suckers are actually going to be in Toronto this week, this Tuesday, September 29th, playing the legendary Horseshoe Tavern. So if you want to go see the Super Suckers play, well, Tuesday, they are here. All right, I am doing punk covers this hour. No guest, just punk bands covering classic songs. I got to take a quick commercial break, and then I got some more.
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0: All right. This is Cone's Cave, and I'm the host, Cone, from Sum 41. This week, I am doing punk cover songs. I am playing you songs by punk bands, rock bands that have covered classic songs. I want to play my band right now, Sum 41. And in our career, we haven't really released a ton of cover songs. We've done covers live, but we actually haven't really released a ton of cover songs recorded and put on albums, except for our last album, Heaven and Hell, that we released a few years back now. We recorded a version of Paint It Black by the Rolling Stones. Paint It Black first came out as a single for the Stones in May of 1966 in the US, and then it was later included on the Aftermath album, which was released the same year. So us in Sum 41, we did record a version of Paint It Black, but I think this is more of a cover because we did the cover of Paint It Black, but we did it in the same style as Gob did Paint It Black. So Gob covered Paint It Black, made it their own, and our version of Paint It Black is like the Gob version. So we covered Gob covering the Stones. Check it out on 94.9 The Rock.

0: Hey, it's Joey Shithead from DOA. How you doing? You know what? You're hanging out in Cone's Cave, and that's where you need to be.
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94.9 The Rock. This is Cone's Cave. I'm Cone from Sum 41. That was legendary Canadian punk band DOA covering Taking Care of Business. We all know and love that song up here in Canada. That was originally done, obviously, by BTO, Bachman Turner Overdrive, for their 1973 album, Bachman Turner Overdrive 2. Then DOA included a cover of it on their 2009 album, Kings of Punk, Hockey, and Beer. Before Taking Care of Business, I played you our cover, Sum 41's cover of The Stones' Paint It Black, but our version is more like Gob's version. So, like I say, Sum 41 covering Gob, covering The Stones. But, you know, Tom from Gob is, you know, in Sum 41. So I think, you know, we're allowed to do that, right? This week, I am doing cover songs. That is my theme this week. No guest. I am doing punk bands covering classic songs. And I have a great playlist still to get to, but I have to get kind of serious and a little emotional, actually. Like last week, I did a little tribute to Dead Boys guitar player Cheetah Chrome, who passed away a couple weeks back now. And unfortunately, I have to do another tribute this week. And I wish I didn't have to do this, but a guy I've known a very, very long time, Chad Gilbert, guitar player for Newfound Glory, passed away last week. And man, I, you know, the last time I talked to Chad was about 2 years ago. I was checking in with him because he's been battling cancer for a while now. And I hadn't seen him in a while, but I've known all of those guys and Chad. I've known him for 26 years. We first met in 2000. It was our first U.S. tour, actually. That's the first time we met Newfound Glory. Sum 41 was the first of four on a tour across America. It was Sum 41, Newfound Glory, Saves the Day, and Face to Face. It was a Face to Face tour. And then for years after that, we just always crossed paths. You know, we were in the same kind of genres, the pop punk thing that was exploding in the early 2000s. We did a Blink-182 tour together. Newfound Glory and Sum 41 went to Australia and did a tour together. So we kept seeing those guys, obviously. Warped tours, tons of Warped tours. We definitely, in Newfound Glory, Sum 41, and I don't want to dwell on this, but we definitely had our ups and downs as a, you know, relationship-wise, but I think we were able to come out on the other side, and I would call those guys my friends now. It was definitely like a weird roller coaster ride between our two bands, but I'm happy to say I would call them friends now. And it broke my heart when Chad passed away. He has a little girl, a wife, and his battle with cancer was heartbreaking. I was following it on Instagram. Like I say, I checked up on him here and there. And I know there was tons of people posting things about Chad. He was a great dude. A lot of people knew him. He knew a lot of people. He knew a lot about music. He produced records. He was into the hardcore scene too. He loved hardcore. And, you know, everyone's going to miss Chad. And, man, it's just so sad to see him go. So in saying that, I think we should celebrate Newfound Glory. And going back to that 2000 tour with them, with Face to Face and Saves the Day, I remember watching them every day because they already kind of had a following in the U.S. We did not, but they had a small little following in the U.S. And I remember watching them every day thinking like, wow, they actually have a big song. And I remember they'd always close with a song called Hit or Miss. And people seemed to know that song and people would sing along. I was like, I'd never heard of Newfound Glory before, but, you know, they're from Florida and they just, I never, you know, I guess I just, they didn't cross Sum 41's path until that moment. But I remember watching them every night and people knew this song and I was like, holy crap, they have like a big song. It wasn't on the radio, it wasn't on MTV, but they had been touring in the US longer than we had and this was like their hit up until that point. So I want to play you Newfound Glory, Hit or Miss. Rest in peace, Chad Gilbert of Newfound Glory.

That's a little newfound glory right there with their song Hit or Miss. Rest in peace, Chad Gilbert of Newfound Glory, guitar player, guy that I've known a very long time. 26 years I knew Chad, and he sadly passed away this past week from his battle, long battle with cancer. Breaks my heart to see Chad go. Good dude. This is 94.9 The Rock. I'm Cone from Sum 41. This is my show, Cone's Cave. I want to talk about a little event I'm involved in this week, this Friday at the Alma Combo. All right, check this out. It's called Emo at the Elmo, and it's happening at Alma Combo this Friday, October 2nd. I'm going to DJ an event, and there's tons of performances, including a live band playing emo music. There's going to be burlesque dancers, go-go dancers, all live performances in the theme of emo and pop punk. And you know, if there's a live band playing emo and pop punk songs, I'm going to get jealous and have to jump up and play a couple songs. I just know I'm going to have to do that. But I am DJing the night. This is definitely going to be a not-to-miss show. So if you want to check it out this Friday, October 2nd, Alma Combo, Emo at the Elmo. Tickets on sale now. Since I'm doing cover songs and since I'm doing this emo DJ gig on Friday at the Alma Combo, I think I'm going to play one of the biggest emo bands there ever was, will be. When I play this band, when I DJ, I know the crowd is just going to go bananas. My Chemical Romance. Let's do a cover that they did of Bob Dylan's Desolation Row, which came out on the Watchmen soundtrack, but originally done by Bob Dylan on his 1965 album, Highway 61 Revisited. A classic. I love that record. Here we go on 94.9 The Rock.

everybody. This is Smelly from the band NoFX. I am no longer playing. If anybody's hiring, I am looking. You are listening to Cone's Cave, and thank you for the free advertisement, Cone.

0: 94.9 The Rock. This is Cone's Cave. I'm Cone from Sum 41. Thanks for tuning in. That was No Effects with Go Your Own Way, obviously a cover of Fleetwood Mac. No Effects version came out in 1989 on their album S&M Airlines. You can also hear Greg Graffin of Bad Religion singing on that cover. First came out by Fleetwood Mac on their 1977 album Rumors, which Rumors, if I remember correctly, was like a very hard album for them to make. I think the writing and recording was a difficult process. I think people were breaking up with each other. People were fighting. There was heavy drug use, and there was a lot going on with Fleetwood Mac at that time. And I remember reading about this a while ago. Maybe I should have read back up about it, but I remember Rumors being, it was a big process, and there was maybe like someone's cheating on someone. I don't know. I have to go read about it. But anyway, the album turned out fantastic. Such a great album. Every song's amazing on it. Before Go Your Own Way, I played The Dirty Nil with their cover of Total Eclipse of the Heart, which was originally done by Welsh singer Bonnie Tyler on her 1983 album Faster Than the Speed of Night. Dirty Nil did a great version of that. Before that song, I played you Ill Scarlet with their cover of Still Standing, or should be called I'm Still Standing, which is obviously an Elton John cover. And the original Elton John version also came out in 1983 on Elton's album Too Low for Zero. I played you the Ill Scarlet version of that. And I started the block of songs off with My Chemical Romance covering Bob Dylan, Desolation Row, which came out on Bob's 1965 album, Highway 61 Revisited. And remember, speaking of My Chemical Romance, I am doing an event this week, this Friday, October 2nd, Emo at the Elmo. I'll be DJing alongside burlesque dancers, a live emo band while the burlesque dancers perform. There's going to be go-go dancing, a whole night full of performances surrounded around the theme of emo and pop punk. Come check it out this Friday at the Alma Combo. All right, I'm going to take a quick break. After the break, more punk rock covers.
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0: This is Cone's Cave. Hello, I'm Cone from Sum 41. Thanks for tuning in right here on The Rock, my weekly Sunday night show. I'm here every Sunday. Normally in this spot, I would do Found in the Underground, where I introduce you to an underground band. And if you have an underground band, you can send me a song if you want to be played on my show. Go to my Instagram, Official Cone McCaslin, and I'll listen to your songs. Maybe you could be on the show. I'm going to skip that for this week because I am doing punk covers. So it doesn't really go with the theme. I'm playing you classic songs covered by punk bands. So right now I'm going to play you a punk band by the name of Mad Caddies. They did a great cover of ABBA's SOS. ABBA from Sweden first released the song in 1975 on their self-titled album. Mad Caddies covered it. So let's check it out. Here is Mad Caddies with their cover of SOS on 94.9 The Rock.

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